Moms and dads, it's time to have that talk with your kids. The one where you threaten them if they change the preset button from 96.1 KLPX. 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

0: Clapton, AC/DC, and the Jay Giles Band on the way before the next Sixer at 6, 96.1 KLPX. I'm Laurie Mack. This Saturday, fire up the bike and head on over to the all-new Harley-Davidson of Tucson for their big relaunch celebration. I'm going to be out there from 11 till 1 that morning at the dealership right off the I-10 frontage road just north of Ina on the west side of I-10. They're bringing the party all day long, live music, cold barrio brewing beer, free food starting at 11, courtesy of Tucson Hog, plus games, giveaways, and prizes throughout the day. 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I'm already out there from 11 to 1, probably longer. 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
2: Well, there's a crash blocking the intersection just after Oahu Way. Southbound on I-19 just before you exit onto the Irvington off-ramp.
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In just a little bit, your chance at winning tickets to see Team Blues guitar prodigy Taj Ferrant at 1-on-1 Tool on June 24th. Low of 72 tonight, high of 94 tomorrow, then the low 80s the rest of the week heading into the weekend. Lows of the mid-60s starting tomorrow night. The Chain, Fleetwood Mac, Alice in Chains after this, 96.1 KLTX.

They told me they'd pay me big bucks if I'd talk sexy on 96.1 KLPX. So, 96.1 KLPX. But I did refuse to shave Larry's head. I do have some limits. 96.1 KLPX.

0: Bryan Adams, Bruce Springsteen, Twisted Sister, and Jimi Hendrix inside the next six-pack of classic rock. 96.1 KLPX. I'm Larry Mack. Also around 6:36. Let's see. What am I going to do here? Around 6:40, actually. We're going to be digging around inside Larry's junk drawer and serve up some brand new music from Deep Purple. But right now, let's give you a chance to win a pair of tickets to see teen blues guitar phenomenon Taj Ferent at 191 Tool on Wednesday, June 24th. Want to go? Text the word Taj, T-A-J, to 520-600-5579 for your chance to win tickets. 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

0: 96.1 KLPX, number one for classic rock. Aerosmith, Tom Petty, Quiet Riot. Then Alice Cooper on at 7 o'clock with Alice's Attic. I'm Larry Mack. We're also going to dig around inside Larry's junk drawer and serve up something brand new from Deep Purple. All right, Journey is going to be bringing their Final Frontiers tour to the Mortgage Matchup Center in Phoenix on Tuesday, September 15th. 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Now, there is an exclusive 96.1 KLPX presale, and that's going to be tomorrow from 10 a.m. till 10 p.m. only. 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
3: 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Check it out. I think you're going to like it. It's called Arrogant Boy, new Deep Purple, 96.1 KLPX.

Deep Purple, Arrogant Boy, off their new album called Splat, out in stores on July 3rd. What's inside Larry's junk drawer? Well, you just heard it. 96.1 KLTX.

0: Tom Petty and the Heartbreakers, Breakdown, 96.1 KLPX. I'm Larry Mack. Thanks for hanging with me today. Well, coming up on Saturday, Harley Davidson of Tucson is back and throwing a massive relaunch party. And I'm going to be out there from 11 till 1. Now, if you haven't seen the newly rebranded dealership yet, this is the perfect excuse to stop by. They're going to have free food starting at 11. Ice cold beer from Barrio Brewing, music going all day, and plenty of chances to score some great prizes. Now, you could sign up while I'm there to win Diamondback tickets, meet the chef passes, even your chance to win one of two pizza ovens they're giving away during the celebration. Plus, they've got Harley Yardsey, new dealership merch, and rows of bikes waiting for you to check out. Again, everything happens Saturday from 10 till 4, just north of Ina off the I-10 frontage road on the west side of the freeway at Harley-Davidson of Tucson in partnership with the Foreign Wars Motorcycle Vets Association. I'll be out there from 11 to 1. All the details at klpx.com. Once again, thanks for hanging. I'll be back here tomorrow at 2.
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5: You're back to Alice's Attic on Wednesday, May 13th. I'm genuinely excited about the summer's big world tour. It starts out in Istanbul, June 13th, then Spain, Belgium, Denmark, Norway, Sweden, across Scandinavia and through Central Europe and back to Germany. I've been doing European summer tours my entire career, and it never gets old. It's fun because there's a festival every night. You're playing with Guns N' Roses one night, and one night you're playing with Metallica, and the next night you're playing with, it doesn't matter. It's all huge acts every single night in every single country. So stay tuned this hour because I've got an epic Cooper's Countdown from 1983, plus a listener email and This Day in Rock honoring the Beatles. But now, let's check this out.
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0: Every week, Cooper's Countdown is heard on great radio stations like this one. What do you got for us, Coop?
1: It was May 13th, 1983. Return of the Jedi was released in theaters. Michael Jackson's Beat It was on top of the charts. And I was sober. This was the year I got sober. So no more blackout albums. At number five from the top five songs that week, Def Leppard started their reign of the 80s with Rock of Ages. At number four, NXS had their first American hit with The One Thing. Number three slot goes to ZZ Top, who embraced the drum machine and synth for their first time with Gimme All Your Lovin'. At number two, Bryan Adams mumbled some epic lyrics with Cuts Like a Knife. And the number one song this day in 1983 was from a band that actually has its roots in Phoenix with Cuts Like a Knife. And the number one song this day in 1983 was from a band that actually has its roots in Phoenix, Arizona. Half of the guys went to our high school, The Tubes. She's a

0: 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We'll be back in a flash. 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

0: Here's another dose of Alice's email on Alice's Attic with Alice Cooper.
1: Hi, Alice. My name is Sandy Piper, and I've been a fan for as long as I can remember. I met a man in my 20s while traveling in Spain, and I never came home. Now I've been a fan for as long as I can remember. I met a man in my 20s while traveling in Spain, and I never came home. Now I've been here for 50 years, and I still love it. I'm finally going to see you for the first time in concert this summer in the north of Spain, in the Basque country. You must try the famous Basque steak. It's some of the best in the world. Love, Sandy.
2: Well, if you are chowing down on some Spanish steak right now, write to Alice at alicesattic.com. I love Spain. All over Spain is great. It's just really a cool, cool place to be. I'll be right back with this day in rock, so stay right there.
0: There's more Alice after this.
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We'll check in with Allison this day in rock in minutes. Let's do more rock right now. It's Alice's Attic with Alice Cooper.

girl. And whatever happened to Tuesday and so slow?

0: Alice's Attic with Alice Cooper.
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2: It was 56 years ago today that the Beatles film Let It Be premiered in New York City. A couple of things worth noting. First, none of the Beatles were there. John's ex-wife Cynthia attended alongside Paul's ex-girlfriend Jane Asher. That was the extent of the Beatle adjacent presence at the premiere. Number two, the band had officially broken up 5 weeks earlier. Paul McCartney had announced his departure on April 10th, 1970. The album had been released May 8th. Once again, it's kind of important. People always turn on Yoko and say she was the one that broke up the band. Nah, that's not really true. If you were going to look at the whole situation and point a finger at probably the person that was most eager to break up the band, it would probably be John, only because he was very politically minded and wanted the Beatles to be more political. I think that's all I see, John. I mean, he was a great drinking buddy, but, you know, he was very, very set on the Beatles using their name to help the political scene on the left side. So, anyways, here's Let It Be. When I find

0: 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Alice's Attic with Alice Cooper.
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12: You'll laugh. You'll cry. You'll headbang. You'll need to use the bathroom. And your incredibly talented host does all of that at once. So join him on a journey to the center of your mind and stomach. Yes, he's your tour guide to the dark side. Your host with the least body fat. It's Alice's Attic with Alice Cooper.
13: I'm Alice Cooper and you're here in my attic. How did you get here? I really need to beef up my security around here. So Movie Music Madness is coming up in a few, and today's song has been used in so many commercials, films, and TV shows over the decade. The choices are endless. Then for Tales from the Attic, I'll tell the story about the first time I wrote with Bernie Taupin. Then rock trivia, all about song that was written in a hotel bathroom in under 10 minutes. So strap in and let's go.
10: Alice's Attic with Alice Cooper.

Movie Music Madness with Alice is minutes away. And now, it's more rock. It's Alice's Attic with Alice Cooper.

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1: What happens when you mix Eddie Murphy, Jeff Garlin, and Angelica Houston? You get the 2003 movie Daddy Daycare, about a man who gets laid off, can't find work, and starts a home daycare center with his friend. Of course, the BTO song, Taking Care of Business, is prominently featured in the film, which makes sense since the entire premise of the film is literally described by the song title. So here's the song that's been in dozens of movies and TV shows. It's Taking Care of Business. Bachman Turner could have probably just retired on that song.

0: continues next. Alice's Attic with Alice Cooper.
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0: Sifting through the dusty mess of memories and cobwebs inside the mind of a rock icon.
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0: This is Tales from the Attic.
2: When I came out of the hospital in the late 70s after spending time in a psychiatric ward kicking alcohol, the first call I made was to Bernie, who was my best friend. We were inseparable in L.A. He'd also had his own problems with drinking. He was, of course, Elton John's lyricist, sort of like Boyce and Hart or all the great team, Bacharach and David. During this period, Bernie and Elton were on one of their breaks. They went through several periods in their career where they stepped away from each other and worked well with other people. So Bernie had time, and I had a hospital full of material. I was in this place where everybody in there was in there for some insane reason, and it was really crazy. I mean, I'd sit and talk to some of these people, and at the end of it, I'd go, I'm the only one in here that's not absolutely crazy. I'm in here for alcohol, not crazy. So I had all these characters, Jackknife Johnny, Millie and Billy, and we sat down and started writing. I said, this is like a candy store for lyricists, this thing is. And it's going to be about my stay in this place. So, I mean, we had so much fun writing this. David Foster produced it. The actual band for all the basic tracks and everything was Toto, the Picaro Brothers. And everybody was on this album. I had everybody on this album. Guys from Earth, Wind & Fire, guys from Toto, guys from everybody. All right. If you want to write music with me, drop me a line at alice@aliceisattic.com. Rock trivia coming up right after this quick break, so stay right there.
0: Alice will be right back with more rock and roll that doesn't suck.
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0: Alice Cooper has some rock trivia for you. Go for it, Alice.
1: Which Queen song did Freddie Mercury write in the bath at the Munich Hotel? Crazy Little Thing Called Love. Freddie wrote it while Queen were recording the album The Game. The idea for the song came to him while he was in the bath. He grabbed a guitar and he worked out the chords right there and then. As Freddie himself said, it took me 5 or 10 minutes. I did that on the guitar, which I can't play for nuts. Well, let's do it in his voice. And in one way, it was quite a good thing because I was restricted knowing only a few chords. The song was a deliberate tribute to Elvis Presley, who had died in 1977. So here's Crazy Little Thing Called Love. It's really a totally rockabilly song. Queen.

0: after the break. Alice's Attic with Alice Cooper.
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14: 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But he does think you're worthy of listening to his show. Crank up the most talented man whose eye makeup is better than yours. The king of your kind. It's Alice's Attic. with Alice Cooper.
15: You're back with the most executed man on the radio, Alice Cooper. Not many people could survive as many decapitations, hangings, and electrocutions as I have. Well, this hour, we're going to be loving the 80s with one of the biggest albums of the decade. Then we'll be checking out Hey Stupid, and we'll finish things off with a song we just don't understand from Steely Dan. But now, let's hear some music that you crave so much.
14: Alice's Attic with Alice Cooper.

You Gotta Love the 80s with Alice is around the corner. Now, it's more rock. It's Alice's Attic with Alice Cooper.

0: The scent of Aquanet. The silky smooth feel of spandex. And a cassette cranked up on the Alpine in your Trans Am. You gotta love the 80s.
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2: It was March 1987 and you two were already a household name on both sides of the Atlantic. But then they released The Joshua Tree, and the lead single, With or Without You, shot to the top of the charts, making it the band's first number one hit. The album became the fastest selling in British history. It went on to win a Grammy for Album of the Year, and it became one of the highest selling albums in the history, selling more than 25 million copies. Not bad. Here's With or Without You, U2.

0: hasn't flown the coop. Alice will be back in just a few. Alice's Attic with Alice Cooper.
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0: Now on Alice's Attic, a look at people that are strange and often dense, mindless, obtuse, vacuous. In other words, stupid.
1: Okay, let's get stupid. First up, we go to New York, where a man set the back seat of his car on fire with a blowtorch during a traffic stop to destroy drug evidence. Only problem was, two other passengers were still in the car. Next, a Kentucky man who won $167 million in the Powerball found himself in trouble after going to a Florida resort with his new girlfriend and kicking a sheriff in the face. Best part? His new girlfriend's name is Jackie Fightmaster. Okay, you've got $167 million. That doesn't mean that you can kick a police officer in the face, because you're going to jail, no matter how you look at it. And finally, to end up in Florida. Oh, Florida, what? Crazy in Florida? Where a man drove his Ford Mustang through an airport gate onto an active runway, tried to board planes, and urinated in the taxiway. After being apprehended, he told deputies, "I went to an AA meeting, and next thing I know, I'm doing cocaine, drinking, and pissing on an airplane." Yep, Florida. Wait a minute. The guy goes to an AA meeting, ends up drinking, taking cocaine, and attacking an airport. That's quite a turnaround. Well, some rock trivia is coming up featuring Jimmy Page's favorite guitar solo, so stay tuned.
0: You're mere moments away from more Alice.
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1: Which song did Jimmy Page said had the greatest guitar solo of all time? Steely Dan's Reelin' in the Years. Jeff Skunk Baxter was assigned the lead guitar, but after he was unable to nail the part, he asked Elliot Randall to give it a try. Randall's guitar solo was recorded in one take. No edits, no punch-ins, just one perfect take. Sometimes that happens. You know, you'll get a guitar player who has a style. Now, Skunk's one of the best players around, but he just didn't have that style that day for that song. And Elliot Randall heard it differently. And he said, "You mean like this?" and played it. And that's just the difference in a musician hearing it, visualizing it, and playing it. And it was the perfect solo. And you can't deny it. Once you hear it, you go, "Okay, well, that's it. There's no two ways about it." Here's Steely Dan with Jimmy Page's favorite guitar solo.

0: us needs a break, and so do you. Alice's Attic with Alice Cooper.
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0: From early days in Detroit, to teen angst in Arizona, to shock rock in L.A., to his rise to Rock and Roll Hall of Famer, one man is superbly seasoned to guide you through this magnificent musical journey.
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4: You're back with your classic rock conductor, Alice Cooper. I'm even wearing a cute little tuxedo with a tail. So this hour, I've got lots coming up, a Cooper's cover featuring one of the most misheard lyrics of all time, then freaky facts to make you smile, and finally, we'll finish off
19: with some rock trivia on your amazing host, Alice Cooper. But now, how about this?
0: Alice's Attic with Alice Cooper.

0: Imitation is the sincerest form of flattery. Either that, or they just ran out of song ideas. Whichever the case, here's a Cooper's cover now.
1: In 1972, Clive Davis listened to an early version of Springsteen's debut album, Greetings from Asbury Park, and told him the album needed a potential single. Springsteen went home, looked up every word that rhymes with the sound he wanted, and built a song out of that idea. The single ended up being his debut, Blinded by the Light, and nobody noticed it. 3 years later, South African musician Manfred Mann got a copy of the album, decided he wanted to do a version, but he changed one lyric. Springsteen wrote, "Cut loose like a deuce," a reference to a 1932 Ford hot rod, a deuce coupe, which everybody wanted when I was a kid. Manfred, in fact, still want that when I'm still a kid. Manfred changed it to "revved up like a deuce," but due to a technical problem in the recording, the word deuce came out sounding unmistakably like douche, wrapped up like a douche in the middle of the night. That's an entirely different thing. So let's hear it. Anyways, it's about a 32 Ford.

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1: Alice's Attic with Alice Cooper presents more fun and freaky facts. 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
2: Well, it's time to be amazed. Here we go. Pumbaa was the first Disney character to fart on screen. It's about time. The richest man in the world, Jeff Bezos' father, was a unicyclist in a circus. I actually know Jeff Bezos. He's actually quite a nice guy. Jack Black's parents were both rocket scientists. Well, you know, it's not rocket surgery. The inventor of Vaseline, Robert Cheeseborough, ate a spoonful of Vaseline every day until he died at 96. I would say everything came out okay there. Being on time in Venezuela is considered rude. And finally, tonight, based on the number of applicants, it's statistically twice as hard to get a job at Walmart than it is to get into Harvard. Anyway, it's time for a break, but I'll be right back with rock trivia on someone named Alice Cooper right after this.
1: Alice Cooper is coming up next.
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1: Alice's Attic with Alice Cooper. And

0: get ready for rock trivia on Alice's Attic with Alice Cooper.
1: Whose idea was it to put a children's choir on Schools Out? Bob Ezrin, of course. Bob called Central Casting for Kids, and in walks a group of children and their parents. They take one look at us, and they are ready to get back in the taxis and go home. The kids were scared to death, too, but we got everyone to calm down, and by the end of the session, they were giggling and having a great time. Ezrin later used the same kids in the choir technique when he produced Pink Floyd's Another Brick in the Wall. He got the idea from Schools Out. You're welcome, Floyd. Here's the deal. We do part of that song, Another Brick in the Wall, at the end of Schools Out in our show because they fit right together musically. So let's hear what all the fuss is about. Schools Out. Alice Cooper.

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0: Welcome to the deepest confines of the mind of Alice Cooper. It's a bit dusty up here, and oh, is it cluttered. There's a memory of hanging out with John Lennon and Anne Murray at LA's The Troubadour in 73. And over here is Alice's Cortez High School locker combination. And why is there a random recollection of pre-concert pickled herring in Oslo in 2017? But amidst the melange, there's a wealth of rock and roll tidbits and knowledge that never fails to entertain and engage. So without further ado, here's your fastidious host. It's Alice's Attic with Alice Cooper.
15: It's another exciting night here in Alice's Attic. I've been to some exciting places in my life. Sunset Strip in the 60s, Chelsea Hotel in the 70s, and Insane Asylum in the 80s. But none of them were as exciting as my attic is right now. So I've got another big hour for you coming up. An attic classic from your favorite politically charged Canadian. A listener email from one of you nuts. And we'll finish with some Bowie trivia you probably don't know the answer to. But first, here's music.
0: Alice's Attic with Alice Cooper.

0: Alice's Attic with Alice Cooper. Here's an Attic classic.
1: In March of 1969, Neil Young recorded his album Everyone Knows This Is Nowhere with his brand new backing band, Crazy Horse. Three of the songs on that album Neil wrote while he was delirious with the flu and a high fever while camping out in his house in L.A., down by the river, Cowgirl in the Sand, and, of course, Cinnamon Girl. Later, it was speculated that Neil wrote the song about Jim Morrison's girlfriend, Pamela, who had red hair and lived up the street from Neil. But Young denied it. From what I understand, he had to explain Cinnamon Girl to his wife because it sounded like there was something going on there, okay? So, here's Cinnamon Girl.

0: 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You think radio this brilliant is free? We'll be back with more amazing Alice Cooper after the break.
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0: It could be a love letter. It could be hate mail. It could be an Amazon delivery confirmation for a recent straitjacket purchase. Either way, you wrote it. Alice reads it on Alice's email.
1: Hey, Alice, love listening to you on the radio. Aside from golf, are you a sports guy? I guess the show you put on stage is a sport in itself. Thanks, Willie P. Yeah, very big on sports. I'm a Detroit guy all the way. Lions, Tigers, Pistons, Red Wings. Come on, let's go. I'll be back with some rock trivia on the Thin White Duke, so don't move. Go Big Blue.
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0: Good things come to those who wait. 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
1: Who arranged the gospel-sounding backup vocals on David Bowie's Young Americans? This is a really good trivia question, because I never would have got this. Luther Vandross. Bowie was at Sigma Sound in August 1974, assembling a band, guitarist Carlos Alomar, saxophonist David Sanborn, great guy, I love David, bassist Willie Weeks, and as a backing vocalist, a completely unknown young singer who had never appeared on a major record before, Luther Vandross. He was 23 years old, and it was his first significant credit. He went on to become one of the greatest soul singers of his generation. Shep, my manager, managed Luther. He was sort of America's Elton John in a lot of ways. I'll just leave that up to your imagination. So, here's Bowie.

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1: So long, farewell, I'll be just saying adieu.
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0: But take comfort in the fact Alice's attic will return tomorrow.
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4: 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Dee Snider's Daily House of Haircuts is up next. I'll be back tomorrow night at 7, right after Larry Mack. 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
10: Today we celebrate the birthday of Brooklynite Bruce Anthony Johannesson. Old Brucey Pooh turns out to be my friend Poison's C.C. DeVille. He named himself after his favorite car, the Cadillac Coupe DeVille. And all this time, I thought he was named after Cruella. Well, let's hear what my good time girls found out about old C.C. One, CC's a brainy guy. He studied music theory at NYU, but decided to move to California before he graduated. He played in a bunch of Hollywood-based bands and even auditioned for Stryper before joining Poison. Yeah, I don't think CC would have been a good fit for that Stryper gig, you know what I'm saying? Two, although the entire band is credited with songwriting on all Poison's albums, DeVille is responsible for writing most of the hits. And guess who played the lead guitar solo on Warrant's Cherry Pie? CC DeVille. And three, CC wrote or co-wrote 10 songs that appeared in the top 40 on Billboard's Hot 100s. Six of those were top 10, and Every Rose Has Its Thorn reached number one. Poison and CC are taking a break from touring, but Brett Michaels on the road right now. I've done a few guest appearances and will be doing a few more. They are a blast. I hope to see you out there. Anyhow, here's a Poison song that peaked at number six in 1988. This is Nothing But a Good Time on your daily House of Haircut. Crank!

0: 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I'm the Insider saying, did you know I have 4 books out? There's my memoirs, Shut Up and Give Me the Mic. There's my novel, Frats, which is about gang violence in the 70s in the suburbs. Then there's my graphic novel, He's Not Gonna Take It, about my road to Washington, D.C. to fight censorship. And finally, I just remembered, I've got a children's book called We're Not Gonna Take It, about bratty kids who won't do what they're told, like eat their food. It's available wherever books are sold. And here are words that always lead to a good time. If it ain't metal, it's crap! See you tomorrow.
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0: 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Every sample is made fresh that day by chefs competing for a shot at being in the Iron Chef Tucson 2026 battle on July 18th. It's 21 and over. Again, this Sunday. Put it on your calendar. 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
1: Hey, it's Larry Mack. Come hang out with me this Saturday at the newly rebranded Harley-Davidson of Tucson for the big relaunch celebration. I'm going to be out there live from 11 till 1, so make sure you stop by and look for me at the KLPX tent. 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Plus, Harley-Davidson of Tucson will also be giving away two pizza ovens during the celebration. They've also got brand new Harley-Davidson of Tucson shirts in stock and plenty of bikes to check out while you're there. 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

0: 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An afternoon packed with food tastings and cold beer samplings from some of Tucson's best restaurants. Every sample is made fresh that day by chefs competing for a shot at being in the Iron Chef Tucson 2026 battle on July 18th. It's 21 and over. Again, this Sunday. 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
1: Hey, it's Larry Mack. Come hang out with me this Saturday at the newly rebranded Harley-Davidson of Tucson for the big relaunch celebration. I'm going to be out there live from 11 till 1, so make sure you stop by and look for me at the KLPX tent. They're turning this into a full-on party with live music, ice-cold beer from Barrio Brewing, free food starting at 11 o'clock courtesy of Tucson Hog, plus games and giveaways throughout the day. At the KLPX tent, you can get signed up to win Arizona Diamondbacks tickets and also Meet the Chef tickets. Plus, Harley-Davidson of Tucson will also be giving away two pizza ovens during the celebration. They've also got brand new Harley-Davidson of Tucson shirts in stock and plenty of bikes to check out while you're there. It all happens this Saturday at Harley-Davidson of Tucson, just north of Ina, off the I-10 frontage road on the west side of the freeway.
0: We're always on the move.
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2: Wake up!
0: Frank's up. How about you?
3: All right, what happened? I don't know. I fell asleep, and next thing you know, it's like 4 a.m. My goodness. Hold on, Christine. Let me see if your mic... Oh, there you are. Okay. I was wondering if your mic was working. Rob, let's get a mic check on you. Are you even there?
4: Yes.
3: Oh, there you are.
5: Ta-da.
3: Yeah, ta-da. Ta-da.
5: Uh-huh.
3: Hey, very nice. Happy Thursday.
5: Oh, my gosh. It's Thursday.
3: Thursday, yeah. And okay. Tomorrow is payday and a Friday, so... Not today, but definitely tomorrow.
5: Mm-hmm.
3: A shower with a shower beer.
5: Oh, really?
3: Yeah, I'm going to do it.
5: All right. Good.
3: I've been getting those voodoo, I don't know what they're called. Voodoo beers, voodoo lounge, voodoo rebel. Mm-hmm. I don't know what they're called. It's voodoo, mm-hmm. Voodoo Ranger.
5: Is that it?
3: I think so. I think it's Voodoo Ranger.
5: Okay.
3: They got them at the corner store, you know, the little convenience store, and they got the tall cans. And the tall cans that I get are 9.5 ABV.
5: Mm-hmm.
3: So, you know, you get one of those in you, and then you crack open that second one, and it's a party.
5: Mm.
3: You know? So.
5: At that alcohol level? Sure is.
3: Yeah.
5: Yep.
3: Yeah. I went into another corner store in my neighborhood and saw some Voodoo Rangers?
5: I guess.
3: I got the computer right there. Can you help me out? Double check?
5: I mean, I think you said that you got it. I thought you got it.
3: Is that right, Rob?
4: Yeah, I put something up there for you. I think it's right.
3: Oh, it did Rob, come up. Rob yeah. does have Rob got it for me. Never mind, Christine. Thank you.
5: I thought you got it.
3: Yeah, I did. Yeah, Voodoo Ranger, a popular line of IPAs. And just let me tell you this.
5: Okay.
3: I hate IPAs. Okay?
5: You do?
3: I hate them.
5: Oh.
3: But... These are convenient, and with 9.5 ABV, you can't go wrong. So I just kind of, you know, I acquired the taste for it, right?
5: Right. Got
3: it. Yeah. Mm-hmm. So New Belgium Brewing, known for its high ABV hop-forward flavors and iconic skeleton mascot. The lineup includes a flagship Imperial, a Juicy Haze IPA, and a high octane. So I got this high octane one.
5: Oh, yeah.
3: And the ABV on the high octane Voodoo Ranger is 11%.
5: Oh.
3: And I got two of those, and I killed them, crushed those cans, you know.
5: Yeah.
3: I crushed them between my forearm and my bicep.
5: Of course you did.
3: And then I said to myself, nope, I'm not going to do that high octane 11% ABV again. It was too much.
5: What, really?
3: Yeah, because I got one tall can in me, and it felt like I just drank four cans of beer.
5: Oh, I think that sounds great.
3: I know.
5: Fewer calories.
3: So I think I'm just going to drop back down to the 9.5.
5: Mm-hmm.
3: You know?
5: What's
3: the difference between a 9.5 and an 11% ABV anyway, Christine?
5: I don't think it should be that much, but, you know.
3: Well, the answer is 1.5, but that's not the point.
5: Yeah.
3: Oh, hey, real quick. I just stumbled on this last night. I had never seen this before. And, Christine, I think if you gave yourself a chance to sit down and watch a little bit of it, you'd be fascinated.
5: Oh, okay.
3: Were you aware that Pink Floyd played an entirely empty amphitheater in Pompeii, Italy in 1971?
5: No.
3: I wasn't either.
5: Are you serious?
3: Yes.
5: Whoa.
3: Yeah, they went to the Historic Commission in Italy, which I guess the organization that gave the okay for this sort of thing was based out of Naples. And they reach out and they're like, listen, it's just going to be us playing live and recording it. There's not going to be anybody watching. So it'll be a completely empty amphitheater. And when the Italian authorities learned it was going to be a very small footprint on the area, they greenlit it. Yeah.
5: Wow.
3: And they made a movie out of it. So.
5: Oh no!
3: I just
5: my God!
3: I just learned about this last night. I had no idea. I'm watching Pink Floyd play in a 2,000-year-old amphitheater. So.
5: I can't believe that's nuts.
3: Yeah.
5: I'll watch that for sure.
3: You're gonna have to check that out
5: live at Pompeii.
3: Yeah.
5: Ugh.
3: I want to see what happened in Tombstone. A man is accused of setting fire outside the Trump store in Tombstone. Oh boy. Ah, geez.
5: Oh no. Oh yeah. No. Those people at the Trump store, you can't even get into the Trump store. They have to buzz you in. So they know that you're going to buy something and you're not going to come in to yell at them or something like that. Which makes me sad because why are they having to buzz people in? Why are people so rotten that they're blaming these people for their gas prices or whatever? Well, I don't know what people are mad about, but I would guess that's it.
3: I mean, if you really want an answer, I can try and explore the reasons for that, you know, but maybe off air, I guess.
5: Yeah, sure, whatever. But I just don't understand why you take out your anger on them.
3: Oh, geez. I can't imagine causing the scene anywhere. We see these videos on our phones every day of someone not in control of their emotions.
5: That's true.
3: And, you know, I would drive by the Trump store and I would go, oh, man, that's silly. And I would keep on going.
5: That's what we do every time we come into town. Every time we come to town, we drive right by the Trump store and we might look at it or we ignore it or we just go, okay, yeah. Obviously, there's people that love him. Voted for him. He's president.
3: I want to go into the Trump store and ask him if they got that T1 Trump phone and then look real sad and disappointed at him when they say no.
5: But it's coming.
3: And you call yourself a Trump store. All right, well, where's my Trump passport application? Can I at least get one of those? Well, we don't have that either.
5: And Trump shoes, please? I'll take a pair.
3: My Trump sneakers, can I get a pair of those? Well, we don't have any of those either. Well, what do you have?
5: Well, if you want a Trump flag or a Trump bumper sticker, there is a store right outside Tombstone proper, and you can go get it.
3: Rudy, what is you doing? Rudy of Benson was allegedly caught on video starting the fire.
5: Rudy of Benson,
3: come on.
5: Oh, my God. And he had to drive a ways.
3: Mm-hmm. during the course of the investigation, investigators obtained and reviewed multiple surveillance videos showing the suspect arriving at the scene in a white Ford Raptor pickup truck. Dude, that's a nice ride, Rudy of Benson.
5: Yeah, what are you doing?
3: The videos captured the suspect exiting the vehicle, removing materials from the truck bed, and igniting a fire in the area near brush and vegetation.
5: Oh, man.
3: And according to court documents, Rudy was recently indicted on weapons misconduct charges for an incident in Benson. Rudy, recidivist, repeat offender.
5: Mm-hmm.
3: Watch a free live stream of Tucson Now and 13 News. Okay. All right.
5: Oh, wow.
3: That's got nothing to do with Rudy of Benson, though.
5: No, I want to know everything about him. I want to talk to Rudy.
3: Well, his full name is Donald William Rudy.
5: Mr. Rudy, then.
3: So, Donald William Rudy, 58 years old.
5: 58?
3: Come on. You're old enough to know better, sir.
5: Oh, you know? Goodness. Or maybe he's having a hard time with the mentals, I guess. I don't know. That's just crazy. Wild.
3: Yeah. State Route 80 is where you can find the Trump store there.
5: Yeah. And if you're a Trumper, go there. They would love the business.
3: They got a cardboard cutout of Trump so I can, anybody that comes over to my house can get their picture taken with them.
5: I've heard that they do. I've seen, little television, exposés on the Trump store. People are fascinated by it. And, yeah, I think they've got that there. They have everything, you know, Trumpy. Whatever you need.
3: They should have signed ties, you know, Trump wears a tie one day, signs it, and then ships it off to a Trump store somewhere.
5: Well, no, he did cut up pieces of his suit, and you could buy that. when he was the assassination attempt in Butler.
3: We could touch garments that he was wearing when an attempt was made on his life?
5: That's right. Mm-hmm. He cut up pieces of his suit in 1-inch squares and sent them off people.
3: I mean, I don't want to sound blasphemous or anything, but couldn't that maybe potentially, if you had that and held it in your hand, couldn't that cure you of a malady?
5: I think that was a selling point, maybe.
3: Yeah.
5: Why do you think he's selling portions of his garment going out across the world?
3: It just makes sense. It really does.
5: Yeah.
3: This hour is brought to you by Intelligent Design Air Conditioning, family and veteran-owned, serving Tucson since 1979. 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Sunny, high 97 tonight, clear low 63. No D-backs in MLB action today. So it's just going to be your Brewers and Padres, Rob.
6: Okay.
3: I got Nationals and Reds again. That's an early first pitch, 9:40. Yeah. Mm-hmm. Giants at your Dodgers, 7:10. Another day of IndyCar practice. 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If you want to check out IndyCar practice, I don't know where you get... Where the hell do you watch IndyCar practice anyway? Is that you got to have Fox Sports 2 for that?
5: Maybe. Yeah.
3: I'm scrolling down because I want to see. For real, I'm curious. Like, who is broadcasting? DAZN? Have you heard of a network called DAZN? DAZN?
5: Oh, no.
3: Yeah. I have that app on my phone. There was a soccer club World Cup tournament, and you had to be a subscriber to this stupid app in order to watch it.
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3: No, dude, I'm dead on. The Indy practice rounds are available on Fox One, Fox Sports 2, and Fubo. Mm-hmm.
5: Oh. Yep, nailed it.
3: So yeah, if you get that Fubo. Fubo is Spanish language. I've tried to mess with that one before, too. And then, you know, when it gives you all the directions on how to sign up and get registered, I'm like, well, none of it's in English.
5: Oh. It doesn't have an option for English?
3: No, because it's all, like I said, it's all Spanish language broadcasting. So, you know, all of your sports and everything in Espanol. So.
4: How do you even spell Fubo? Is that F-U-B-O?
3: F-U-B-O. Okay. That's right.
5: Got it. Yep.
3: F.U. Bob Offerman, if you need a mnemonic memory device.
5: Mm-hmm.
3: Let's go. Let's see. On the phone. Oh, dude, we're talking to Peter Frampton this morning.
5: No.
3: Grammy Award winner, Rock Hall inductee, dropping his first album of all new material in 16 years called Carry the Light. Peter Frampton in the 7 o'clock hour. I've got Frank's Footy Trivia. For a chance, for an opportunity for you to win a pair of tickets to see U.S. Men's National Team at SoFi in L.A. during the World Cup. Chef Mateo Cancio from Nex is competing in Meet the Chefs. We'll meet him this morning. Kyla Vera is a violinist for Metalachi. She's going to visit us in the studio this morning.
5: Oh, my goodness. Really?
3: Yeah.
5: Wow.
3: I pulled up her Instagram. She's like all over the place, jamming out on her violin, and she's got like her makeup stage on in all of her pictures.
5: Mm-hmm. Really?
3: Yeah, which is fun. So. Yeah. Very nice. All right, boys and girls, it's exciting. It's an exciting Thursday. We're getting towards the end of our work week and looking forward to another weekend, huh?
5: Mm-hmm. Everybody's working for the weekend.
3: Yeah, that's right. That's a lover boy there. I'm curious if this phone call into the show has got anything to do with what we're talking about. Rob's politely discussing something with a listener on the phone. Let's Christine. I suspect you're not familiar.
5: Mm.
3: If you're not, it's a little late.
5: Okay.
3: But because we've not talked about this person on the show yet.
5: No.
3: But before we get off the air this morning at 10 a.m., and I'm not sure when I can fit it in, but I will educate and give an update and tell you what the grand finale was for Chud the Builder.
5: I don't know who that
3: you're not
5: is.
3: Familiar,
5: no.
3: You're not familiar with Chud the Builder?
5: You got me. No, I do not know.
3: Chud the Builder... is one of these internet streamers that likes to go walk around busy downtown areas during nightlife, specifically Nashville. I think he lives in the Nashville area. So on a busy Thursday, Friday, Saturday night, he'll go downtown to the party section and he'll just call black people the N-word.
5: What?
3: Oh, yeah. That's his bag. And so when they get upset with him, he goes, oh, they're chimping out. Oh, they're chimping out.
5: Oh, my God.
3: And so Chud the Builder finally got arrested, and the feds sat him down and smacked him around a little bit. And then something happened when he left one of these meetings that he was required to go to. So
5: whoa,
3: yeah, yeah,
5: okay,
3: yeah. We'll get a Chud the Builder update later this morning.
5: Yeah.
3: All right, okay. Very nice. We'll get this break. We'll do entertainment news next. It's the Frank Show. We'll be right back.
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2: All right. Well, I guess we can get started with Tiger Woods, I guess. I mean, yesterday, 3:30, his plane touched down at Palm Beach International Airport. He flew from Switzerland on Wednesday. There's reason to think the golf legend is on that plane after wrapping up a month-plus stay at a rehab facility in Zurich.
3: Whoa, already? Seems fast.
2: Well, that's what I was saying. This is like the biggest turnaround. It's like he goes to stay with some prince in Dubai. Tell him I'm in Zurich. All right. How long do I need to stay away to make it seem believable that I went through rehab? What, 6 weeks? Okay.
3: Right. Yeah. But usually for like opioid addiction, it takes a long time to detox and then to retrain your brain to not be in pain all the time. Like it's such a big deal. Wow.
2: So anywho, yeah, there's a picture of his overturned SUV. Is that a Range Rover? I hope it's not.
3: Oh, no. It is a nice car, though. I remember when he got in the wreck.
2: There's a Tiger being administered field sobriety tests.
3: Oh, that's right.
2: He's not even standing. They don't even have him standing for that. He's sitting on the rear bumper of a car.
3: Right, yeah. And they're having him follow my finger. Oh, my God.
2: This hour of the Frank Show is brought to you by Gettle. That's Goettl. We'll keep you cool, but it's hard to spell. Tucson's trusted expert since 1939. Pedro Pascal asked Stephen Colbert for a kiss. After the host locked lips with Julia Louise Dreyfus, Pedro said, "I got jealous."
3: Yeah, he like laid on a blanket and looked at the stars with her. It was a really cute segment. And then they kissed at the end. It was sweet.
2: Yeah, there's Pedro and Colbert kissing now. I guess he was.
3: He'll kiss everybody.
2: Follow-up guest.
3: He kissed Jane Fonda. He's kissed a lot of guests.
2: The Kiss Fest started earlier in the week when Colbert welcomed Fallon, Jimmy Kimmel, John Oliver, and Seth Meyers on his Monday, May 11 show. Before the conversation turned to which of them have made out with guests on camera. A smooch between Fallon and Colbert soon followed while Colbert rattled off the names of guests he's kissed on The Late Show.
3: Oh, right. Mm-hmm. Yeah, that's right.
2: And then during the latest episode, Julia Louise Dreyfus secured her own spot on that list and so did Pedro.
3: Aww.
2: There you go. All right.
3: That's sweet. Yeah, kissing everybody. Wait, his last 10 shows.
2: I need a show of hands. Who's responsible for putting a clavicular story in entertainment news?
3: That's not me.
2: Huh? Anyone?
3: Anyone? Rob? Anyone? Well, we have talked about him before. It makes sense. I get it. Yeah.
4: I want an update, you know?
2: Clavicular says that he used a hammer to shape his jaw. Now he's got 3 girlfriends and counting. He says he smashed his own face with a hammer to reshape his jawline when he was growing up, and it's paying off in the form of a harem now.
3: I don't believe that. So is he saying he broke his own jaw so that he could get jaw surgery? Or
2: no,
3: what?
2: No, he's just saying he used a hammer to reshape his jawline. Have you not seen the videos of the young Lookmaxers doing this, Christine? Well, you don't spend as much time on the internet, I guess.
3: I guess I thought I did, man. I have like my 9 hours.
2: Okay, but still, you don't know about looks maxing, and you also don't know about Chud the Builder. So how much time are you really spending online? Come on. And streaming shows don't count. That's not the kind of online I'm talking about.
3: That's not what I do. No. I watch a lot of lawyers, honestly.
2: The looks maxing streamer was on a podcast when he started telling Logan Paul how he worked on his physical traits as a teenager. Clavicular says he took a hammer to his jaw 3 or 4 times, causing his parents to hide hammers in their home.
3: Oh, yeah.
2: He says he improvised and used a sports trophy the next time.
3: Oh, my God. Yeah, because you think your kid's crazy.
2: Yeah.
3: What if you saw your sons doing that?
2: I would say, oh, you watch Clavicular's podcast too then, huh? All right.
3: And then you go, oh, I guess we've got bigger problems.
2: I know. I go, something else wrong. I would say, give me that hammer. I need to shape my jawline also. Let's go.
3: Oh, no.
2: Yeah.
3: I think you have to do it while you're growing, maybe.
2: You think?
3: I would guess so. At our age, it would probably crack our jaws.
2: Paris Jackson scores a major legal win. Attorneys are forced to return $625,000 in bonus payments to the Michael Jackson estate. It was an ongoing legal battle. Mm-hmm. Paris accused estate executors of abusing their roles for their own financial gain, which they deny, of course. So in a statement shared with People, attorneys for the Jackson estate said that the court did not in any way say that the executors had made any inappropriate payments to themselves. But it sure's got to be tempting. I mean, come on.
3: Yeah, you're dealing with all that money, and they're like, they think that they got a bonus, but I don't know.
2: Meanwhile, Paris already has all the millions she needs anyway. Why can't she just redistribute 625 amongst all the hardworking people? Come on.
3: Oh, because those lawyers are not hardworking, quote unquote hardworking. They're not digging ditches for Paris Jackson. They're just managing the money, and they just put a little extra in their pocket because the finances,
2: Rob, they made a bonus. Can you send a message to our Miss Deanne and to Mr. Larry?
5: Yeah,
2: that all of the attorneys that will be complaining about the Frank Show this morning, complaints should go straight to Christine.
5: Okay.
3: Oh, what? Come on.
2: Yeah, for saying that attorneys aren't hardworking people.
3: These particular attorneys.
2: Oh yeah, watch you spin in your grave. Okay.
3: I'll stand by that though. You tell me Paris Jackson's attorneys are like they're digging ditches and they're like sweating over stuff.
2: They're not Paris's attorneys. They're the attorneys of the estate. So.
3: Well, so in a way, they kind of are. I mean, they do work for her, but you know, it would be like suing one of your employees.
2: I don't like any of these other these entertainment news stories. I don't care. I don't care about just a heads up, Rob. Next time, clavicular Paris Jackson, Aaron Carter. Come on, these are like 20-year-old stories.
3: Well, not clavicular. Clavicular is happening now.
2: I need more Chud the Builder. I need more Dua Lipa, and I need more Sydney Sweeney.
3: Oh my God. Frank.
2: That's what I mean. Somebody had posted a clip from the episode of Euphoria where she turns into a giant woman. And then they cut it off right before her boobies smash through the glass. Yeah. And so I'm like, son of a bitch, I'm still not going to watch.
5: I am. My girlfriend's
3: watching. They haven't got you. What, Rob?
5: I was just saying, my girlfriend's starting to watch the show, but I don't want to specifically watch the episode because she's going to see from the history, like, that you didn't watch that particular.
2: That you only watched one scene from three seasons?
5: Exactly.
2: Yeah.
3: Mm-hmm.
5: I'll be caught, yes.
2: And then Eric Clapton ended a concert early. A fan threw a large object and it hit his chest while he was playing in Madrid.
3: Yeah.
2: So, man, don't be throwing stuff at legendary weirdos, okay? Come on.
3: Yeah, I mean, I don't even care if people don't like Eric Clapton for his politics or his beliefs or whatever.
2: Who said anything about his politics?
3: Well, I'm wondering if that's why he got something thrown at him.
2: Man, is that where your head is all the time in politics?
3: Well, I just know that it's controversial. He said some things about immigrants and stuff, so maybe they're throwing stuff at him for that.
2: He's an old man. You know how
3: old, that's what I think.
2: You know how old white guys are.
3: Exactly. Old British white guys?
2: Old white guys that are racist have been that way their entire lives, Christine.
3: Always been that way.
2: That's right.
3: Yeah.
2: You don't just become old and racist.
3: That's right.
2: You were once young and racist. Come on.
3: True.
2: That's all the time for entertainment news. We'll be right back.
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5: Good morning and happy Thursday. I'm Carson Currier with 13 News. Now to the courtroom where the man found guilty in a violent attack at a Tucson Transit Center is set to be sentenced. Godwin Bloomer Igbagwe faced several charges, including attempted second-degree murder and aggravated assault with a deadly weapon. According to Tucson police, he attacked a victim in the bathroom at the Laos Transit Center last year. TPD says that victim was hit in the head with a piece of metal, causing significant injuries. Bloomer Igbagwe initially got away but was arrested by police one day later. His sentencing, set to start at 9 a.m., will keep you updated. I'm Carson Currier with 13 News.
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1: Hey, Christine, you remember how the Saudi Arabians started throwing money at everybody all over the world? They started buying soccer clubs and they bought tennis and they bought F1 racing and they bought golf. You remember?
2: Yeah. Being like, look, we're the cool guys.
1: Right.
2: We're your cool uncle.
1: Right. Yeah.
2: Mm-hmm. Yeah.
1: Well, I'm reading this article and there's a bunch of stuff I had no idea that had happened over there. In 2018, Saudi Arabia removed their religious ban on cinema. So up until 2018, I guess there weren't theaters to go to watch movies or whatever.
2: Oh, yeah. Yeah. Uh-huh.
1: So
2: this makes sense.
1: In 2018, Saudi Arabia removes their religious ban on cinema and revealed their intentions to transform themselves from an oil-based economy into an entertainment powerhouse. The goal was to use the country's wealth to not only invest in media companies, but also to lure studios to the kingdom through a combination of tax incentives and state-of-the-art facilities while developing their own national film business. So 8 years later, in 2026, Saudi Arabia's movie-making ambitions have yet to materialize, stunted by regional turmoil and a failure to recognize what audiences wanted. So there's a little schadenfreude in this for me.
2: Mm-hmm.
1: Because ever since the murder of Khashoggi at the consulate in Constantinople, or whatever they call it these days.
2: Mm-hmm.
1: What do they call it?
2: I used to know Constantinople. I still call it that, but it's not that, is it?
1: Even old New York was once New Amsterdam. So
2: right. It's so funny because Constantinople was the Roman capital at one point, and I can't. Okay, hold on.
1: It's nobody's business but the Turks, anyway.
2: So. So stupid. What is it now?
1: So anyway, the reason I am entertained and amused by this is because this year, the kingdom suffered an international embarrassment after Desert Warrior. It's a $150 million tentpole epic starring Anthony Mackie and touted by broadcaster NBC that bankrolled the film as Saudi's ticket to break out of the movie world map. And this movie flopped spectacularly. Desert Warrior recently wound up grossing a mere $700,000 in the United States and across the Arab world during 2 weeks following its release.
2: That is crazy. But okay, so it's Istanbul.
1: Istanbul is now. Thank you. Yeah.
2: Okay, but you know, I've been chatting a little bit with my ex-husband, the Saudi, and it's going well. You know, we talk about our daughter, blah blah blah. We haven't talked in 35 years. It's fascinating. And I've been telling him about this movie, or I did tell him about this movie, and he was like, yeah, I know. I'm like, what? What do you mean you know? He knows, because they made it, I guess.
1: I would think anybody in Saudi Arabia, probably everybody knows about this film.
2: Well, yeah, but I didn't know that they had movie theaters now. Sabrina, my daughter's been telling me how modernized Saudi Arabia is, and that, like, women are driving, and it's just kind of like liberal now.
1: It's not liberal. Come on.
2: Well, I mean, compared to what it used to be, it is.
1: What are you talking about?
2: But I had no idea that they made this movie. It was interesting to me.
1: Yeah. I would imagine, like, every single resident of the kingdom knows about this film. They were all probably, like, ordered to go see it.
2: Yeah, they were probably extras in it.
1: Yeah.
2: You know what I mean? Like, yeah, that's me, third row.
1: So, anywho, the point is Mohammed bin Salman, who lives on a yacht, you know, in a harbor somewhere.
2: Lucky him.
1: Yeah, he's having to scale back his expenditures. And it feels like this is the first time I've really seen this. So they're pulling out of LIV Golf. They're not going to be like this powerhouse cinematic, you know, juggernaut that they had planned to be.
2: No, this movie was like supposed to be their Lawrence of Arabia.
1: That's right.
2: It was supposed to be their big epic. Yeah, telling their story.
1: You talk about like being ethnocentric, your first foray into cinema is a tale that only you would enjoy.
2: Well, they did put our Captain America as the lead, so you'd think. And Ben Kingsley, like, it had a great cast. It's weird that it didn't do better, because, I don't know, it looks good to me, but,
1: You would say that. That looks
2: what?
1: Good to you.
2: I like historical epics.
1: Yeah, all right.
2: I do.
1: Yeah, I mean, but, you know, okay.
2: I like Ben Kingsley movies. What am I going to do? Can't help it.
1: You're going to end up watching another horrible movie is what you're going to end up doing, Christine.
2: Maybe I am.
1: Yeah. Mm-hmm. Yeah, yeah.
2: But it did look good from the trailer.
1: I did not think the same thing you thought.
2: So. But I know what you mean. Like, it's kind of funny that he's throwing all his money at all of these flops.
1: Ah, it's the best.
2: Flop after flop.
1: It's the best.
2: Flop.
1: It's the best.
2: Mm-hmm.
1: All right. Let's get this break. When we come back, we'll talk about Peter Frampton. Are you kidding me?
2: No! Peter Frampton!
1: Did you hear what I just said? Peter Frampton.
2: Okay. We'll get it out right now, and then we won't do it in front of him.
1: All right. So Peter Frampton's got his first new set of tunes in 16 years. Carry the Light is the latest single from Lions at the Gate. No. It's the other way around. Carry the Light is the new album, and the new single is Lions at the Gate. It's available tomorrow.
2: Yep.
1: 50 years after the release of Frampton Comes Alive. Are you kidding me?
2: Oh, my God. I have that record. Oh, my God.
1: Was Frampton 12 when Frampton Comes Alive came out? What happened?
2: I know.
1: Jesus.
2: You'd think so.
1: Peter Frampton Comes Alive next on The Frank Show.
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0: 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Traffic. There's a traffic jam on westbound I-10 due to a fire, and it started earlier this morning. It's from the Palo Verde exit all the way to the Wilmot. 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
1: All right, this part of the Frank Show is brought to you by Duke's Mayo. It's got a yellow lid. It's got twang. Get Duke's Mayo in stores. Okay, Christine, it's time. I'm a little nervous.
2: Me too. I'm so excited.
1: Super excited to welcome to the show our next guest, Grammy Award winner, Rock Hall inductee, dropping his first album of all new material in 16 years. Peter Frampton, good morning, sir.
3: Good morning. How are you guys doing?
1: Oh, my God. Yeah. A little giddy, a little happy to hear your voice. Yep.
3: Oh.
2: Yeah.
1: Congrats on the new album. I know it's been a while. 16 years is a long time. Christine was asking me off air, and I'll lead with this question. What made you get the bug again?
3: Well, it's not like I stopped. The thing is, after I did the finale tour, which I then went and worked for another 6 years after that, I was already writing. For the last 6 years, I've been writing like crazy. And it's an accumulative thing. Some are from 6 years ago. Some are from less than 6 months ago.
1: Yeah.
3: So it was just, but I had done, after the finale tour, we released a blues cover album and an instrumental cover album, because I wanted to use my fingers as much as I could, and I hadn't got any songs that were enough for an album at that point. So, but very soon after we did the instrumental record, which was called Frampton Forgets the Words, I started coming up with all these new songs that I just kind of went. I'd been in input for a while, taking in and inspirations, and then all of a sudden, I just hit output really, really strongly, and it's still there today. I can't stop writing now.
1: Yeah.
3: It's a wonderful feeling. I think it's just, I've got to this point in my life where my family are so important to me, most of all, and because of that, my life is just, I have a wonderful place where I live, and things are just back to normal for me after all the craziness I've been through in my life. So,
1: are you calling us from Nashville, Peter?
3: No, I'm actually in New York today. I'm doing this week up here in New York. We did the Today Show on Monday, and then we're doing Saturday sessions on CBS on Saturday morning.
1: I do believe, if I remember correctly, you're a Nashville resident. We got to chat a couple years ago, and you were calling us from your home. Are you still there in Tennessee?
3: Yes. Yeah. I moved from a downtown apartment, which I loved being downtown, but it got too noisy down there. So I moved out to the country. It's only like 25 minutes south.
1: I remember when we spoke a couple years ago. Peter, I remember when we spoke a couple years ago, you talked about seeing all the high-rises being built. I remember that specific line. That's funny.
2: The noise,
1: yeah. Peter.
3: Oh, my God, yeah. I looked around, there were like, at one point, I looked around, there were like, I could count 30 cranes, you know,
1: that's
3: from
1: right.
3: my window.
1: That's right, yeah.
2: Oh, my goodness.
1: Peter, your son Julian sits in the producer's chair for this new album called Carry the Light. How did collaborating with your son change your perspective on studio work?
3: Well, it was a major help. We just got together to write. I'd finished musically and maybe got half the lyrics of a song, and I said, he's so good lyrically, and he can write lyrics from what I say, you know. And so we started writing and finishing off these songs that I'd had for a while, and then all of a sudden we started putting the vocals down in my house, in my music room there, and guitar parts and things like that. And he had these incredible ideas that I wouldn't have thought of. And we tried every one of his ideas, every one of my ideas, and whatever worked, you know, was the end result. And his input was very, very, it made, the record wouldn't be this, as good as it is without my son.
1: I want to share with our listeners, you've got a bunch of Peter Frampton lifelong fans that join you on this album, Tom Morello, Graham Nash, Benmont Trench, Sheryl Crow.
2: Wow.
1: I'm curious about, you mentioned the instrumental album, Peter Frampton Forgets the Words, but you've got an instrumental track on this album. It's Islamorada featuring H.E.R. Can you tell us a little bit about that? I guess are trading guitar riffs back and forth, as I understand it.
3: And what a wonderful, her name's Gabby. She's so, please call me Gabby.
1: Yeah.
3: H.E.R. you know, that's, so anyway, we met up at George Lucas's 80th birthday party. That was a private affair with Steven Spielberg and Harrison Ford and you name it. They were all there.
1: Yeah.
3: And, She went on before us, and then we went on, and then Don Felder went on. And so I got to watch her play and listen to her set, and she blew me away. You know, she's so unique in every way and so great at what she does. So didn't think any more about it, and then we started recording the album, and Julian and I were... I think we were flying from L.A. to Nashville to go back and make some more music. And there's Gabby, H.E.R. is right there checking in next to us. So I just said, hey, how you doing? She, oh, please call me Gabby. And so I said, you know, could I get your number? I'll give you mine. I'm doing this record. If there's a track that we feel is would be great for you, would you join us? And she said, absolutely. So Julian and I gave a big high five because we love what she does. So, and she just came through in the best possible way. Great solos in there from her.
2: Amazing.
1: Peter Frampton, I wish we had more time. I love your energy and I love your vibe.
2: I love the song.
1: Yeah, the music. I'm reading that this is some of the most personal lyrical content of your entire career. People are listening to this album saying it's the most politically and socially conscious record of your career. A comment on that before we say goodbye, Peter?
3: Yes. I got to the point where I don't care what I say.
1: Did all that happen after you got inducted into the Hall of Fame? Did something shift for you?
3: No, I'd already got to that point.
2: Good for you.
3: I just felt that, you know, I've never really been able to make up a story that didn't happen, you know. It's always been what I see and what I feel. And so we got some problems, and that was about 6 years ago when I realized that I need to say what I feel.
1: Yeah. Mm-hmm.
3: I don't care what people think about me at all. It's just, it's art. It's for me. It's my feelings. And if everybody else likes it, I'm thrilled. But I'm going to do what is right for me.
1: And we'll leave it with that. Peter Frampton, and I'll give all the information about the new album. Thank you for chatting with us, Peter.
3: Thank you, guys. I really appreciate it.
1: Yep. Cheers. Bye-bye. Lions at the Gate is the new single from Peter's new album, Carry the Light. 50 years after the release of Frampton Comes Alive. So,
2: and it is really great.
1: I wanted to ask him, did he plan the release of Carry the Light to coincide with the 50th anniversary of Comes Alive, or did it just work out that way?
2: I wonder. Mm. Yeah. Maybe they'll ask him on CBS and we can watch it. I don't know. Yeah. That's a good question.
1: Anyway, all right. That's our chat with Peter Frampton. We've got Dumbass of the Day coming up next.
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3: He suffered brain damage.
4: Brain damage.
5: Dumbass of the day.
0: All right, we're getting started with this insanely drunk mom. A mom was arrested after she got so plastered and belligerent on an international flight that she punched and bit a flight attendant. 36-year-old Zoe Alexander drank two-thirds of a bottle of brandy to knock her out during a nine-hour flight from the UK to Cuba, but instead became increasingly violent as her behavior deteriorated. She called a female crew member an effing BC after being told not to enter the premium areas of the aircraft while swaying from one aisle to another. Zoe was talking loudly, slurring her words, and being overly familiar with passengers and cabin crew. Her behavior became increasingly aggressive, and one fellow passenger pressed the assistance button because she was worried for her children. The mom from Essex in Southeast England was banging on the TV on the back of the seat in front of her while yelling F you, and also attempted to light a cigarette at one point. A restraining kit was finally brought over, at which point a two-thirds empty bottle of brandy was spotted behind her chair by a crew member. Alexander then punched another cabin crew member in the stomach and pulled off his tie, yelling F you. In the process of restraining Zoe, Taylor was also punched and bitten on the hand by the drunken passenger as he tightened a pair of handcuffs. Added that she was also verbally assaulted. That she verbally assaulted another passenger who was helping to restrain her. I hope bad things happen to your children. I hope your kids die, she said. The unruly passenger was finally put in restraints for the rest of the flight and was escorted off the plane by police upon arrival in Cuba. Crew members said they never experienced such a bad passenger, with one calling it the most frightening incident she'd witnessed in 30 years as a flight attendant.
1: And you're the worst one. Wow. Whoa.
0: Yeah. Yeah, this lady's a beast.
1: Oh my God, she's an animal. Yep. She is on one. Yep. Wild catten. That's it.
0: Yeah.
1: I've never seen that in public ever.
0: Where are we?
1: I don't think.
0: Okay. So now we're in Alabama. An investigator with the Hamilton Police Department has stepped down from his position following his arrest at a country music concert in Tuscaloosa. Cody McCullough resigned after Northport police officers arrested him April 18th during a Morgan Wallen concert at Bryant-Denny Stadium. He faces a charge of public intoxication and resisting arrest.
1: Okay. Do you know who I am?
0: Listen. So this link from Alabama.com gave me the entire article earlier this morning. But I guess this is maybe the second or third time that I've accessed this article, and now it wants me to pay for it.
1: Just tell us what happened.
0: So I don't have the rest of the story, but Cody was drunk and he was at the concert and he started like tripping and falling. And then when he would trip and fall, he would like look around to see like who shoved him. And he was like, you know, getting aggressive with people. And he didn't really seem to want to take accountability for his actions because he talked about after he got fired. He's like, man, I just messed up one time.
1: It's just a misdemeanor for public intox. So what?
0: It's just one time in like 20 years of service. I just messed up one time. All right. We're back to Florida. A Florida man accused of blowing fentanyl into the air to get rid of evidence during an arrest, putting a deputy's life at risk. A Marion County Sheriff's Office deputy claims the fentanyl was blown in his direction, which could have led to his death if the substance got on him. Deputies with the...
1: on him.
0: I'm sorry?
1: Mm-hmm. On him. I love it when they say that. If they even touch it, they'll drop.
4: Right.
1: I've seen them do that.
0: Deputies with the Marion County Sheriff's Office located Jesse James McAuliffe, 36, who they say had an active violation of probation warrant. McAuliffe was found in his car in an Ocala Publix parking lot with visible signs of drug use, including a tie-off falling from his arm and syringes visible inside of his car.
1: Oopsie.
0: The syringes later tested positive for fentanyl. McAuliffe also had markings on his arm consistent with drug use. During a search, the deputy reported in an arrest affidavit that McAuliffe had a plastic bottle cap in a sweatshirt pocket with a substance on it. Without being questioned, McAuliffe said the substance was sugar before leaning down with a mouthful of air and blowing the contents of the cap into the air. The sheriff's office said McAuliffe tried to blow the substance into an open environment so it couldn't be collected. And that substance later tested positive for fentanyl. So, anywho.
1: With sugar.
0: Yeah. But the deputy is fine. There's... The sheriff's office said McAuliffe blew the fentanyl from the cap directly into the deputy's face, exposing him to a highly dangerous substance. It could have caused great bodily harm or injury or death to me if the fentanyl would have gotten on me or if I would have breathed it in from attempting to destroy it by blowing it into me.
1: Oh, my goodness.
0: Hey, you guys are making fun. All right, relax.
1: Well, I mean, that's been disputed by scientists. Like, if it gets on you, it doesn't seep into your skin somehow. It's not a thing that happens.
0: A Michigan woman was arrested and then rushed to the hospital after she stole a bottle of wine and hid it inside a body cavity.
1: No!
0: The 48-year-old allegedly caught by shopkeepers drinking a bottle of alcohol in a Traverse City liquor store without paying for it and returned the next day to nab a bottle of Chardonnay. Employees attempted to stop her, but were unable to find the pilfered tipple.
1: Tipple?
0: That is until police arrested her and found it stashed inside an unnamed bodily orifice at the jail, at which point she was brought to Munson Medical Center for treatment. Munson. That's funny. She got Munsoned.
1: Yeah. She sure did. Oh, boy.
0: The woman who was not named has been charged with 2 counts of retail fraud, 1 count of smuggling and trespassing. And then another count of just being a good sport.
1: That's true. That's a good girl right there. Oh, my goodness.
0: Uh-huh. Yeah. And that is your dumbass of the day.
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17: Good morning and happy Thursday. I'm Carson Currier with 13 News. New this morning, the Pima County Sheriff's Department has arrested a person of interest in a homicide investigation. His name is Nicholas Allen Coleman. We first told you about him on Tuesday, as deputies asked for your help finding him. According to PCSD, he was taken into custody by detectives with the Department Fugitive Investigations Unit yesterday. Coleman has been charged with first-degree murder and possession of drug paraphernalia. We'll keep you updated as the investigation continues. For a look at your weather, make sure to download our 13 First Alert weather app for the latest conditions near you. Be safe out there. Drink lots of water. It is heating up fast. I'm Carson Currier with 13 News.
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1: All right, these phone lines are wide open. We'll take the third caller right now. 600-557-9600-KLPX. 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And once again, the trivia gets progressively more challenging.
2: Oh, yeah, this one.
1: Mm-hmm. As we get closer to the end, I don't know. Anybody that's watched this... Oh, sorry. I would say this. Anybody that's watched one soccer match in the last 20 years will be able to get this one right.
2: Maybe, yeah. Okay, yeah. You're right. Yeah.
1: So I'm just waiting for Rob to get the right... Oh.
2: Yeah, got it.
1: All right. Who do we got here, Rob?
3: Samantha.
1: Samantha, ooh. Good morning.
4: Good morning.
1: All right, Samantha, have you watched any soccer in the last 20 years?
4: I watched it growing up with my father, but Other than that, that's the only time.
1: Okay.
4: I see my son play, but like on the soccer league, that's the most I do.
1: Are you a soccer mom, Samantha?
4: I am a soccer mom.
1: You are. Very nice. All right. Well, listen. And how old is your soccer playing kid?
4: He's very young. 11 years old.
1: Well, and I'll tell you, your 11-year-old is going to be very disappointed in you if you don't get this answer right.
4: Oh, my God. Can I put you on speaker?
2: Yeah. Can he help?
1: Oh, yeah, absolutely. You want to use your kid as a lifeline? What's your kid's name?
4: John.
1: Okay. Put us on speaker so John can hear me.
4: Can you hear him?
5: Yes, I can.
1: Hi, John. Hi, John. It's Frank from the radio.
5: Hi.
1: Listen, your mother has a chance to win a pair of tickets to the World Cup in LA this summer. How exciting is that?
5: Very exciting.
1: Very exciting, right?
2: That's so cute.
1: But John, listen, your mother has to answer a soccer-related trivia question correctly in order to get qualified to win this, okay?
5: Okay.
1: All right, John, you're going to help your mom out. Samantha and John, you guys are doing this as a team. And this is multiple choice to make it easier. Here's your question. Which famous soccer superstar is known around the world by his jersey number and initials CR7? Is it A? Is it A, Maradona, B, Cristiano Ronaldo, C, Pelé, or D, Lionel Messi?
4: Whichever Cristiano Ronaldo option was.
1: Yeah, that's the one. Hey, John, could you hear the goal announcer there? Screaming goal because you guys got the right answer.
4: This is amazing. It's his birthday celebration week. Thank you, guys.
1: Oh, all right. Take us off speaker, Samantha.
2: Yeah.
4: You're off speaker.
1: Your little one's pretty good. He knew that answer right away.
2: Mm-hmm.
4: I know, he did. He was like, hush, hush, like trying to tell me, let me answer.
2: He got it. That's awesome. That was great.
4: Oh, wow.
1: All right, Samantha. Well, congrats on getting that very easy soccer-related trivia question answer correct there. I'm going to put you on hold, and Rob's going to get some details from you. And thank you for listening, and good luck with that, okay?
4: Great. Thank you guys very much. Have a good one.
1: Okay. You too, Samantha. Hold the line. All right. There she goes.
2: Oh, man.
1: That was
2: There's
1: fun.
2: There's been so many great winners and so many people that I really am rooting for, but only one can actually go. So
1: yeah, there can only be one. That's right. That's why you get qualified for Frank's Footy Trivia every morning at 7:50. When's the last... Rob, hey, real quick. Is tomorrow the last day for Frank's Footy Trivia? Do you know?
3: I'm not sure. Oh, I didn't get a date on it yet. Okay. Mm, of course. This week or it's continuing?
1: I'll figure out today and I'll reveal that answer tomorrow.
2: That's right. Mm-hmm. We'll find out today.
1: That's right.
2: Somehow.
1: Chef Mateo Cancio. Chef Mateo Cancio is from Next on 4th, NEX. Tucson Casual Fine Dining. I was just on their website.
2: Oh, look at that.
1: You look at look at the menu. Look at what Chef Mateo is doing at Next.
2: Oh, come on.
1: Everything on their menu, from what I mean, they've got like foraged desserts.
2: Yeah, this is amazing.
1: So this is like Tucson Casual Fine Dining. The menu is not at all expansive. And when I see that, I go, oh, that's smart. I really like what they're doing. They don't have 50 items on their menu. They've got like five, and I bet you they nail every single one of them. They just like knock it out of the park.
2: Mm-hmm.
1: Yep. 220 North 4th Avenue, restaurant and bar. They're closed on Monday. But NEX, I've not been yet. The pictures from inside look amazing. It's like this old restored space. So, yeah, we'll get this break. Chef Mateo Cancio from Next on 4th on The Frank Show next. Don't go away.
0: 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Traffic.
6: Westbound lanes of I-10 are closed at Alvernon Way. That's milepost 264. It's due to a crash that happened in the middle of the night. Traffic is being taken off I-10 on the westbound lanes only at Alvernon Way. And the best way to get across town, just get off at the Cole Road exit on westbound I-10, head north, go to Golf Links, and you can take Aviation Parkway and get all the way across town. 12th Avenue and Valencia reports an incident. Takes 6th Avenue or Los Reales and Park Avenue and Benson Highway. There's another incident there. Take Ajo Way instead. And that's traffic. I'm Elaine Bronson.
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1: 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Our guest in the studio this morning, right now, Chef Mateo Cancio. Help me out, Chef Mateo. Did I say your last name correctly?
2: Yeah, you did good. You did good.
1: You said I did. You said I did good, but did I pronounce it properly?
2: Yeah, yeah.
1: Your voice went up a little bit. Yeah. I can tell. So
3: Cancio?
1: Tell me.
2: Cancio.
1: Cancio.
3: Yeah.
1: Okay.
3: Got it.
1: Mateo Cancio.
2: Thank you.
1: Very nice. It's a pleasure to meet you.
2: It's a pleasure to meet you.
1: Chef Mateo is Tucson lifer, born and raised, correct?
2: Yes, sir.
3: Oh.
1: All right. And I want to make sure I'm pronouncing this correctly. You're at Nex, N-E-X. How do you say it?
2: Yeah, Nex. Just Nex. Like that.
1: Okay. Nex is Tucson Casual Fine Dining. You can find them at 220 North 4th Avenue. And nexon4th.com is their website. Everything you're doing looks amazing here, Chef Mateo.
2: Mm-hmm. Oh, thank you so much. I really appreciate it.
1: Yeah. How long have you been with Nex?
2: About 4 months.
1: Oh, so you're there kind of newish almost.
2: Oh, yeah. We've been open for about 3 months now.
1: Wait a second. This spot just opened.
2: Yeah, just opened.
1: I had no idea.
2: Yeah.
1: Okay. Where were you before you joined the crew at Nex?
2: Yeah, I was a chef de cuisine at Hacienda del Sol, working at the grill.
1: Oh. So, chef de cuisine.
2: Yes.
1: That's the first time I'm hearing that terminology in all the chef chats we've done.
2: Yeah, it's like a fancy term for like stationary chef, right?
1: Okay.
2: You have a large property and you got a lot of restaurants.
1: Yeah.
2: Plug one of us in there and we'll take care of it.
1: I got you. Okay, yeah, makes sense. And how long were you at Hacienda del Sol?
2: I think about over 2 years.
1: Okay. How do you find out Nex is opening up? I mean, I guess working in the business already, you know, there's a place that's opening and people know.
2: Yeah, I mean, we had this huge banner that says coming soon. And then we took it down, and now we're open. So that
1: No. I mean, prior to that, to the banner.
3: How did Nex find you?
1: Yeah.
3: I think is the question.
1: How did you find Nex? Mm-hmm.
2: My wife, actually, mutual friends. She connected me. They were looking for a chef that was around my style of cooking, and I was just like thrilled once I heard about it.
1: Yeah.
2: It was awesome. And go to the wife. Yeah.
1: Can you tell us a little bit about the space? Because I don't know what it was before. Do you know what it was before?
2: Yeah. It was Armano's.
1: Okay. All right. And do you any idea how long Armano's was in that place?
2: I believe they were there for like 10 years.
1: Okay.
2: Mm-hmm. Yeah.
1: All right. Nex comes in. Share with us what the vibe, what the philosophy is of Nex.
2: Yeah, absolutely. It's local cuisine, right? Scratch kitchen. It's it's fine dining without being pretentious, right? You can go there and relax.
1: See, that's what it says on the website. Tucson Casual Fine Dining.
2: Yeah, you know, get good food. Don't feel bad about having it. It's local, right?
1: We get
2: good bread. We make pasta in-house. If it's not made in-house from us, it's made in the AZ sun. If it's sourced Phoenix, Flagstaff, Mesa. So we're really proud of the menu. We're proud of the work that we're doing.
3: That's amazing.
1: In the last, Chef Mateo, in the last segment, when we were teasing your appearance, I was talking about looking at your menu at Nex on your nexon4th.com. And I said, it's not an expansive menu. There's not 50 items.
2: No.
1: It's a smaller menu, you know, 5 to 10 items or whatever for like a main entree.
2: Yeah.
1: What that tells me is that everything that you're flinging out of that kitchen is just gold.
2: You're really good at it. Yeah, thank you. I appreciate that. Yeah, it's a small kitchen, so we can only make so much food and we can only store it, you know, so many places. So we want to control quality to the best of our ability, right? Control the narrative of the guest experiences.
1: There was an item on the menu that I wanted to ask you about.
2: Mm. Yeah.
1: This is from the bar menu. forged desert goods. Am I reading that incorrectly, or is it forged dessert goods?
2: No, forged desert goods. But there is a typo somewhere in there, I believe.
1: Okay, that's why I'm asking. So forged, what does that mean?
2: Yeah, forged. It means like you to go out and to grab it from outside, right?
1: So you're foraging.
3: Yeah.
1: That's what I thought. Share with us what kind of desert goods get foraged aside from prickly pear.
2: Yeah, absolutely. Well, we have a bunch of assorted nuts that go on the plate. We have local figs. We have oil from Queens Creek Olive Oil Mill. So we try to grab as much things from Arizona. We're foraging through Arizona to put things on the plate and to showcase it all in one plate.
1: Yeah, that's fun. I like it.
3: I love it. That Meyer lemon olive oil cake looks so good.
1: You're on the desserts, are you?
3: Yeah. Sorry.
1: I'm speaking specifically to women 18 to 34 when I say this. Next on 4th has a brunch menu.
3: Stop it. Get out of here. Yeah. That's what I'm talking about.
2: Mimosa flights? Anyone?
3: Yeah.
1: You know how many...
3: Get me flying.
1: How many of these young lady influencers will just talk about brunch? Oh, brunch.
2: Yeah.
3: I'm right here for it.
1: I think I need to be there for it, too.
2: You should, yeah.
1: From the sounds of it. Do you remember, Chef Mateo, what your entree to food was? Do you remember what sparked... your desire to make a living out of this? Was it something in your childhood? Was it?
3: Yeah.
1: Was there an incident? Was there a kitchen incident that happened where you saved the day? What happened here?
2: It was my grandmother, you know, as simple as it goes. You know, you go to your grandma's house, no matter what's going on in your family drama, you shut up, you go there and you eat, right?
1: Right.
2: Memories and you have experiences and you connect with your family.
1: Yep.
2: I want to make experiences. I want to connect with people at my restaurant.
1: See, and that means something to me, too. Growing up as a kid that didn't have family around, you know, grandmas were in another state. We saw them once a year. And when we did see them, they were never cooking for us. White culture is really boring, Chef Mateo, is what I'm trying to say.
3: Not a lot of family.
2: I can share my grandma.
1: I wish you would. Does your grandmother share your baby face? Chef Mateo, by the way, is pushing 40, but he looks like he's 19.
3: Oh, I love that. That's great.
2: That's what we're going for.
1: Nice work. Do you remember a moment in the kitchen? Do you have an incident? Do you have a story where you were at your most frustrated? Because I get emotional when food doesn't go well when I'm making it for the family.
2: Mm-hmm. Yeah. Absolutely. And you just dig deep and you push through, right?
1: Well, I want to hear the incident. What happened?
2: Yeah. So this was actually in another cooking competition when I was really, really young.
1: Okay.
2: Mm-hmm. And they decided to do a recording on it. So they had people coming, they're recording it, and they're like, is that okay, chef? And I'm like, yeah, that's fine. That's cool. It's not going to bother me whatsoever. I'm going to be zoned out.
1: Right.
2: I was not zoned out. And they bumped into me.
1: Hold on. I missed that last line.
2: Oh, sorry. And they bumped into me.
1: Oh, they bumped into you.
2: Okay. Yeah. And I dropped this piece of squab. And I had to, one of the judges looks at me and says, you pick it up, you dust it off, you put it on that plate, and you send it out or you will lose. And I'm like, And I just look at the guy who I bumped into and I'm just dusting it off. Very frankly angry at him. And I put it on the plate and I send it off. You know, and that was so frustrating. I just wanted to give up right then and then. And the judge just looked at me. He knew it. He must have knew it. And he's like, no, dude, just keep pushing. Screw these guys.
1: Okay.
2: And,
1: Chef, I have a follow-up question.
3: A judge said that.
1: My follow-up question. What's a squab?
2: Pigeon.
1: I don't know. Yeah.
2: Yeah, it's just like it's pigeon that's been raised specifically for consumption.
1: I got you.
2: So it's fancy.
1: Yeah, sounds like it. I've never heard of it before.
2: Yeah, it was a tiny little breast, like one inch.
1: One little tiny pigeon breast guy.
2: Yeah,
1: huh?
2: And I was like, there's no more pigeon to cut.
3: Dang.
1: You're not gonna have Mike Tyson sitting down for squab probably, but I will.
2: All right.
1: Mm-hmm. Yeah.
3: No. I've had it. I ate it in Cairo like once a week.
1: Oh, wow. Mm-hmm. Nice. Yeah.
3: All the time. Yeah.
1: Chef Mateo, I get the sense that he's not familiar with the history of Mike Tyson and messenger pigeons.
3: Oh no, he loves them. Yeah,
1: yeah.
3: He would not. They're his pets.
1: Really?
4: Yeah. Do you know Mike? Yeah. Do you know who Mike Tyson is?
2: Yeah. I didn't know he was fond of pigeons.
1: Oh yeah.
3: Oh, loves them. Yeah. Like, they're his babies.
1: Yeah. Like he likes them like they're humans for real.
4: Mm-hmm. Whoa.
1: Yeah. Yeah, he loves them.
2: All right, you learn something new every day.
1: I know, right? we've been chatting with Chef Mateo Cancio. He is at Nex on 4th Avenue, and he's participating in Meet the Chefs. And this is your first time participating in Meet the Chefs?
2: Yeah, it's my first time, yeah. Right.
1: Has anybody said anything to you to get you prepared or to kind of have an understanding of what's going to be happening?
2: No.
1: It's a really busy event.
2: Oh, yeah, I imagine mm-hmm. so.
1: There's hundreds of people. Yeah. Sometimes they oversell.
3: Yeah. Sometimes there's less food than there are humans.
1: That's right.
2: I'll keep that in mind.
3: You run out.
1: You do end up, if you're an attendee, you end up standing in a bunch of lines to meet the chefs and to sample their little foods or hors d'oeuvres or whatever.
2: Right.
1: Everybody eventually runs out. So if you run out, you know, don't be kicking yourself because it's just real common.
2: Okay.
1: Yeah. So do you have a plan in place for what you're going to be serving up?
2: Ooh, that's a good one. And thank you for the advice. I greatly appreciate it.
1: Yeah. Yeah.
2: Not necessarily.
1: The event's Sunday, Chef.
2: Yeah, it's Sunday. It's not too long enough now.
1: Come on. You should you should already kind of have an idea of what you want to do already.
2: I think I want to highlight items from the menu, to be honest. So it's not going to be too hard or difficult.
1: Perfect.
2: Right?
1: Like, yeah.
2: I want to make something that's delicious, something that represents me, but a part of that is also representing Tucson. So a lot of the ingredients I'll be utilizing are local ingredients or heritage ingredients entirely.
1: But you got budget concerns too.
2: Oh yeah, absolutely.
1: If you're doing steak bites for 600 people, that's not going to be cheap.
2: No, it's not.
3: Right.
2: I'm going to make some good friends at those ranches.
1: Chef Mateo, it was an honor meeting you and a pleasure chatting and getting to know you a little bit. I love learning about Nex. I can't wait to check it out. The bar and the pictures on the website looks like it's like an old speakeasy vibe feel.
2: Mm-hmm. Awesome. Thank you so much.
1: Yeah. Like that old exposed brick and just the cool look and the vibe of it is fantastic. So
2: thank you so much. I appreciate that.
1: We've been chatting with Executive Chef Mateo Cancio. Go check out Nex. And then go say hi to Chef Mateo at Meet the Chefs on Sunday. Chef Mateo, thank you, sir.
2: Thank you so much. It was a pleasure.
1: Yeah, absolutely. It's The Frank Show. We'll be right back.
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5: 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Tucson moves better with SunTran.
6: Avoid westbound I-10 at Alvernon Way at all costs because westbound I-10 at Alvernon is closed. That's milepost 264. They're pulling the traffic off of westbound I-10 and redirecting it through town. The best way to get around this traffic accident is to take the Cole Road exit, head north to Golf Links, take Aviation Parkway to get across town. It's also affecting northbound I-19 at Valencia Road. You can take Nogales Highway as a different way to go. And Fort Lowell and Alvernon, an incident there. You can use Glen, 6th Avenue at Valencia, also reports a crash, takes 12th Avenue or Los Reales. And that's traffic. I'm Elaine Bronson.
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1: 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Well, what do you know? Look at what I got. I got another guest in studio.
2: Yay!
1: She is representing Metalachi. It's Queen Kyla Vera. Kyla, good morning.
3: Good morning.
1: It's nice to meet you.
3: Nice to meet you, too.
1: First off, you have your makeup effect on this morning.
3: Oh, yeah.
1: Which I saw on your Instagram page last night and this morning. And so I recognized you immediately.
2: Yay!
1: I'm like, oh, that's Queen Kyla Vera. And am I saying your last name correctly, or is it Vera?
3: Vera.
1: It's like, nice
3: like
1: to meet
3: aloe
1: you.
3: Aloe Vera, yeah.
1: Yeah, yeah. Mm-hmm. Nice to meet you. Welcome to Tucson.
3: Well, thank you.
1: Well, first off, share with us the venue, the time of the Metalachi gig so we know why you're here.
3: Okay, well, today we're actually going to be in Sierra Vista at PC's Lounge.
1: And Christine, that's close to you.
2: Yes, it is. Yeah. I'll be in Sierra Vista soon. Yeah. Awesome.
3: I think it's like 7 or 8, but honestly, I didn't actually get the run of shows.
1: It says doors at 7, show 7:30.
3: Perfect. Yeah, I was looking for that and I couldn't find it for some reason. So, yeah. Okay. And then tomorrow will be Phoenix Rhythm Room. And then Saturday will be back here in Tucson at Hotel Congress.
1: Oh, Saturday wow. night.
3: Yeah, yeah.
1: So it's a Phoenix OAZ run. So it's Sierra Vista, Phoenix, Tucson.
3: Yeah.
1: Yeah, got
2: wow.
1: you. All right. Tell everybody what your role in Metalachi is.
3: Well, I started out as the lowly line cook / violinist.
1: Okay.
3: And I ended up taking...
1: I'm sorry. Line cook... / violinist for Metalachi.
3: I don't know. I just sound impressive.
1: It does sound impressive. I love it. Yeah.
3: Thank you.
1: Yeah.
3: So, yeah, now I'm a tour manager and regular manager and adult child wrangler and everything else.

0: So did Metalachi hire you to basically mom them?
1: No. Yeah. The old manager retired.
0: Oh, okay. I gotcha.
2: Got it.
1: He was like, well, I guess we might not do this anymore. I'm like, hold on.
2: Yeah.
1: I got this. So,
0: talk to me about your playing. At what age do you start with the violin, and do you have a memory of when you understood that you were pretty good at it?
1: Well, a lot of violinists actually start when they're really little, like toddler.
0: Right.
1: And so I was considered late bloomer. I was in first grade.
0: Sure.
1: And I just loved it from the very beginning.
0: Right.
1: So I just, it's the only thing I wanted to do.
0: So you didn't have those scenarios growing up where mom and dad were forcing you into lessons and you're like, ugh.
2: I just loved it. Yeah.
1: There were some parts where they tried to force me to do things at their own pace and not mine.
0: Right. Yeah.
1: But, you know, just the normal things. And, you know, I did quit a couple times for like a month or so just because I needed a break.
0: And then you come back to
1: pressure.
0: It.
1: Yeah.
0: Yeah.
1: And it's something that I've just never wanted to give up.
0: What kind of pressure makes you give it up for a little bit just to take a break?
1: You know, like they would just enter me in every single competition, show everything else. And I'm like, I don't even know how much music I'm supposed to learn right now.
0: These parents living vicariously through their kids.
1: Right. Probably. Mm-hmm. Yeah. Probably something like that. So
2: that's amazing.
1: You know. Yeah.
0: Do you remember the very first song on the violin that you played that wasn't a classical, that was more contemporary, and maybe you got a little mental health charge out of it?
1: Yeah, actually, like on the flyer on your board here, Mark Wood.
0: Yeah.
1: I went to the Mark O'Connor Fiddle Camp like a million years ago.
0: Okay.
1: And Mark was there teaching a class on like rock and metal violin.
0: Yeah.
1: And that was my first introduction to not playing classical.
0: Yeah. We had an at-length chat with Mark Wood about this when he was in the studio back in November or December. And Mark resides, is a Tucsonan now. Mm-hmm. He lives here in Tucson. Because that was part of the conversation we had. Like, I was forced into piano lessons. Mm-hmm. But I didn't want to learn to play Beethoven. I wanted to learn to play Billy Joel.
1: Mm-hmm.
0: You know, so, you know, having to go to a piano lesson with some stuffy, you know, old lady that wants to give me the little bust heads of the composers, mm-hmm. None of it grabbed my imagination. So you're lucky you got through all of that.
1: Oh, yeah. Well, I'm lucky I met people like Mark, and I made a lot of friends along the way who really inspired me to be myself, as, you know, weird and terrifying as it was.
0: Right. Yeah. Yeah. You know, because it's not a, you know, there's a lot of fiddle and country music crossover, but how frequently do you see it with rock?
1: It's becoming more common now. And then also, like, in my genre, I actually started out professionally doing Mexican music.
0: Right.
1: And I have other friends who do the same thing. Like, I have a friend named Hayden Vitera.
0: Mm-hmm.
1: He's from Texas also. So my family and his family grew up just literally a town apart, Victoria and El Campo. And he has a group called Mariachi Rock Revolution. So they do very similar to us, but like a full rock band.
0: Okay. Yeah.
1: And, you know, just mixing our culture, you know, our cultural heritage with, you know, modern things and American culture and everything else, and just blending them, because, you know, you can be here in this country and celebrate the fact that you're American, you're born here, but you still have this beautiful history, and you have family that made sacrifices to come here to to give you a better life. And for me, I honor my family and I honor my culture and my heritage and everything that they've done for me through music.
0: I love it. Those two towns that you mentioned, one was El Campo. What was the other town?
1: Victoria.
0: Victoria. Mm-hmm. There's a singer-songwriter named James McMurtry, who is, I think, based out of Austin and like does a residency at one of the pubs there. He plays like every Thursday night. One of my favorite artists. But he's got songs where he mentions El Campo. And so like, the only other time I've ever heard that town is in a song by James McMurtry. That's funny.
1: Oh, yeah. It's like one of those, you're driving down the country highway. You won't even see the town.
0: Yeah. We're chatting with Queen Viola Vera from Metalachi. Any idea how many Metalachi shows you've done over the years? 11 years with Metalachi. You're probably over 1,000 now.
1: I mean, well over 1,000. I think when I started, we were doing at least 200 a year.
0: No kidding.
2: Mm-hmm. Oh, yeah.
0: You ever
2: so 2,000. 2,500 maybe.
0: Yeah. You ever play a wrong note?
1: Oh, I'm pretty sure most of them are wrong notes.
2: No. Come on.
1: You know, it's how you own the wrong notes.
0: I was going to ask, like, do you get looks from your bandmates when you hit a wrong note? Do they know, but the crowd doesn't know.
1: I mean, they're playing wrong notes too, so.
2: Oh, no.
1: They can't say anything.
0: Hotel Congress, Saturday night, Metalachi. Metalachi's been entertaining and wowing crowds for a very long time. I was lucky enough to have the entire band in studio to perform. And they're doing Ozzy Osbourne, Black Sabbath, AC/DC.
2: Metallica, all of it.
0: It was a blast. Yes. It was so much fun. All right, so... make sure that you look into Metalachi at Hotel Congress Saturday night. Mm-hmm. We've been chatting with Queen Kyla Vera. You'll be seeing her on stage waxing rhapsodic with her fiddle. Mm-hmm. Do you prefer the violin name over fiddle?
1: It doesn't really matter to
0: me. Doesn't matter to you?
1: I'm cool with all of it.
0: Yeah. They are the same instrument.
1: Yeah.
0: They are. Yeah. Why do some people call it fiddle?
1: I mean, it's more of a stylistic thing.
0: Is, like, know, a, like, is it a style of playing that's different?
1: Yeah, like fiddle really seems to come more from folk music,
0: right,
1: and stuff like that. And the violin is more the
0: classic. That's right.
2: So, so what would you call it then if you're playing metal on a violin?
1: I mean, that's where you just have to start getting inventive.
2: I'm like, my brain is like crashing right now going, oh, okay, so then what would that be? It's brilliant.
0: It should
2: though.
0: Be called,
2: I love your videos.
0: Evo.
1: Evo.
0: Your Evie.
2: Yeah.
0: Electronic violin.
1: Okay, Evie. Yeah.
0: Uh-huh. Evie.
2: Oh, that, you just invented it, Frank. You got it.
0: Well, it's too close to electronic vehicle, though.
1: You better trademark that.
2: I guess so.
0: Yeah. Kyla, it was a pleasure chatting. Nice meeting you. Thank you for your visit. And thank you for entertaining so many people all the time. Tell the boys that we love them and we miss them. And maybe on their next visit, they can get up before noon.
1: I know.
0: Right? Yeah,
1: no, actually, that's when they set the time to leave the hotel, actually, noon. So they're going to be asleep for a while.
2: Oh, man.
0: Kyla Vera from Metalachi, thank you. It's The Frank Show. We'll be right back.
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1: 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What? Here's Frank.
2: What was that? Was that you or some audio?
3: No.
2: Was that a sneeze, Rob? Yeah. It was a sneeze. All right. I turned his mic on and I hear. Ah!
4: That's the loudest he's ever been. That's incredible.
2: And that's incredible. Christine, do you know who the current lead singer of Journey is?
4: I don't know his name, but he's the guy from the Philippines that they found on the internet, and he's incredible.
2: Well, I just looked it up. I had no idea. I was trying to figure out how many lead singers has Journey had.
4: Mm-hmm.
2: And it's a few.
4: Oh.
2: Current lead singer of Journey is Arnel Pineda.
4: That's right, Arnel.
2: Mm-hmm. Arnel's been serving as lead vocalist since 2007.
4: Right.
2: But other frontmen include Steve Perry, Steve Aguirre, and Jeff Scott. Jeff Scott was the radio name of the radio consultant that hired me in New York.
4: Well, wasn't the same guy, was it?
2: I don't think so.
4: Okay.
2: Because the Jeff Scott that hired me in New York is like 5'4", 350 pounds.
4: Right, that's not him.
2: He's a little short, round fella.
4: Oh, my goodness.
2: Yeah.
4: Yeah.
2: The weekend I interviewed in New York after dinner, he made me walk around downtown Manhattan smoking cigars with him.
4: And he's like Boss Hog. That's how I pictured him.
2: Uh-huh. I remember we walked by the Mercedes dealership in Midtown. He's like, oh, look at that. Oh.
4: Wow. All right.
2: All right. So Arnel Pineda. The reason I bring it up is KLPX is welcoming Journey in their Final Frontier Tour 2026 at the Mortgage Matchup Center. It's September 15th. Don't miss one of rock's legendary bands live in concert performing all the hits for a very special evening with Journey. I've got a pair of tickets to give away right now. So why don't I, I'm going to open up these phone lines and I'm going to do caller 6 right now. 600-557-9600-KLPX. The tickets are on sale this Friday. Tomorrow at 10 a.m., there's an exclusive AEG presale code for this morning at 10, though. Mm. So if you log on to klpx.com, you'll get information and a link for tickets. There is a password for the presale today. The password is open arms. No spaces. Right? All one word, open arms. Let me see. I'm going to go through the calls myself, Rob, if you don't mind.
4: Okay.
2: You're caller 1. You're caller 2. Please try again. You're caller 3. Please try again. Hi, you're caller 4. Please try again. Hi, you're caller 5. Please try again.
4: Oh, no.
2: Line 3 is on the air. Who am I talking to?
5: Hi, this is Roman Smith.
2: I'm sorry. Your first name again? William?
5: Roman.
2: Oh. Is that right? Roman?
5: Yeah, Roman.
2: Okay, Caesar.
4: No, it's Roman.
2: Oh, it's Roman. Caesar. Oh, my bad.
4: Hail. Okay.
2: Roman, congrats. You're our 6th caller. That gets you a pair of tickets for Journey, the Final Frontier Tour 2026.
5: Yes.
2: It's a big win 'em before you can buy 'em. So that's pretty cool. Congratulations, Roman.
5: Oh, nice.
2: How cool is that?
5: That's awesome. I'm ready.
2: Yeah, good. Ready. Nice work, Roman.
4: Yeah.
2: Congrats. I'm going to put you on hold, and Rob's going to get some information from you, okay?
5: Awesome. Thank you.
2: Okay, there you go. Hold on. All right, Mr. Roman's going to see Journey.
4: Oh, man, and he sounded like he really, you know, like that's about as excited as a man gets on a show, right?
2: Yeah, dude, he was celebrating. He's like, oh, yeah, all right.
4: I like it.
2: Mm-hmm. All right, Roman, muchas gracias for listening. We appreciate it. Let's get a break. When we come back, I got to talk about Chud the Builder.
4: Oh, yeah. I do want to talk about this dude.
2: Yeah.
4: And maybe a little Kevin Hart roast chit-chat.
2: No? We got an hour of radio left. We'll try to fit it all in. We'll be right back.
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6: Traffic. Avoid westbound I-10 at Alvernon Way at all costs because westbound I-10 at Alvernon is closed. That's milepost 264. They're pulling the traffic off of westbound I-10 and redirecting it through town. The best way to get around this traffic accident is to take the Kolb Road exit, head north to Golf Links, take Aviation Parkway to get across town. It's also affecting northbound I-19 at Valencia Road. You can take Nogales Highway as a different way to go. And Fort Lowell and Alvernon, an incident there. You can use Glen, 6th Avenue at Valencia, also reports a crash, takes 12th Avenue or Los Reales. And that's traffic. I'm Elaine Bronson.
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1: Right. All right. We're joined by Mike Rapp. Hi, Mike.
2: Good morning.
1: You doing all right?
2: I don't know.
1: What do you mean you don't know?
2: I just got up and got in the car. And, you know, I took a shower and I got in the car and I'm here and it's like, and I have showed and start for an hour and I don't know what I'm doing. I
3: got
1: What made
2: sleep
1: you
2: thing? I've messed up.
1: I
2: lost this device that keeps me from suffering from sleep apnea.
1: Mike got a sleep apnea device.
3: Yeah.
1: And it was fixing his sleep problem.
3: Yeah.
1: But then he lost the device.
2: Like, and I didn't take it out of the house. It's like poltergeist.
1: Right. It's somewhere in the house.
2: Yeah.
1: Is it okay if I tell Christine how much it set you back?
2: Yes.
1: It's a $3,000 device.
3: God, so it's not like you lost your AirPods. It's serious.
1: So you, like, misplace it, and you got to, like, sleep rough again.
2: Well, I tried to replace it with a lesser, you know, we had this conversation.
1: Over the counter.
2: The idea of it was $3,000.
1: No, it's not. It can't be.
2: And I got into it because Medicare would pay for it.
1: Right.
3: Mm-hmm.
2: You know, I had to wait my whole life to get that.
1: Right.
3: Right.
2: But it's gone, and now I'm having this over-the-counter kind of thing, and I'm trying to come to terms with that, and I'm bumping into walls. It's weird.
1: Well, what's keeping you from reaching back out and saying, need another device?
2: I looked it up.
3: Insurance?
2: They won't give you another one for 5 years.
1: Five years?
2: Yeah.
3: Oh, my God. Let's do a GoFundMe.
1: Well, no, listen. Before. Everybody does this bandwagon.
2: Yeah, please don't.
1: You do any of that, you know the goats that clean up the yards and stuff?
2: Uh-huh.
1: Have them over. They'll find your mouthpiece, your missing mouthpiece.
2: And eat it, yeah.
3: And you got to follow a goat around for days with a little baggie on his butt. And then it's, you know, I've done that. Lost stuff in a goat.
1: There's all kinds of devices that will clean it spick and span, though. Oh, You're not going to get any leftover donkey taste.
2: Yeah, well, it just points out how much it cost to be sick in this country.
1: Yeah, oh yeah.
3: Yeah.
2: And, you know, I feel so sorry for Christine. You know, she's got her little stack of bills.
1: Right.
3: You know,
2: and
3: crazy.
1: That's why she wants to jump on GoFundMe so quickly to help out.
3: Yeah, because I know it works.
2: Yeah.
3: Well, I had to do it one time.
2: 300,000 people in this country go bankrupt every year because of costs associated with medical care. And I think it's 10 times that.
1: You know what it sounds like, though? It sounds like you're not putting America first. We've got wars we've got to pay for.
2: I know.
3: Yeah.
2: Yeah, it's just my little apnea device pales in comparison.
3: God, sorry.
2: Got to put a shine on that cruise missile.
1: Florida woman Nicole Schooler is in custody after stealing a Red Bull truck and taking officers on a multi-county chase. Like straight out of Dukes of Hazzard.
3: Good for her.
1: There's a police helicopter giving a description of her and seemingly taking a shot at her footwear just as cops arrest her.
4: All right, pulling into a gas station at Sutton Road in Galloway. All right, this one's got a female, blue shorts and gray top, brown hair and a ponytail, going in the store, probably wearing Crocs.
5: I'm not wearing gloves.
2: Let's just assume.
1: Just moment. Christine, moments before we went on the air with Mike, he was asking if we talked to a chef this morning, and I told him Chef Mateo from Nex.
2: Yeah.
1: And he's like, oh, yeah, what's their deal? And I'm like, casual fine dining. It's like you can get away with an Oxford button down and a bow tie and a pair of Crocs.
3: That's right. It's totally fine.
2: Just no pajama pants.
1: That's right.
3: Fingers crossed.
1: A woman has gone viral on TikTok for a video where she cries as she says how upsetting it is to see men wearing flip-flops.
2: I think it should be allowed.
1: She's even crying in the video, and this video has been viewed nearly 30 million times.
3: Whoa.
1: And this is the clip of the woman here.
6: Hey, men, please stop wearing flip-flops. It's really gross.
2: It is. Poor thing.
3: I mean, unless you got feet like Mike Rapp, who takes care of his feet.
2: Yeah, but my feet, they're still horrible. I mean, it's like I got the monkey feet. I could throw you at it first with an orange. Nobody wants to see that. And I personally have never been comfortable in a flip flop.
3: Same. No?
2: I've never found them at all appealing or comfortable at all. I got a pair of slides I wear around the house.
1: I wear slides. But, you know, like I went to Birkenstocks, but it took me forever because I would never wear open-toed Birkenstocks because I got like short little stubby sausage toes.
2: Yeah, nobody, you know.
1: So then I found out they had the clog, like the Boston or whatever. Mm-hmm. So that's what I went with.
2: Yeah, well, that's cool, but I feel for this poor woman. You know, there's some things that are just triggering, you know.
3: I can't believe she's crying, though.
2: I mean, this is just so horrible. Stop. And it's not hard, guys.
1: It was like there was an FC Tucson game I was at once, and there was a guy sat diagonally from me who was using the bleachers below him as a footrest, and he was wearing, with black socks, camo Crocs. And it was all I could do, because all I kept thinking about is I'm going to ask him if he takes them off for sex. I'm going to ask him.
2: Yeah, but he works with the socks.
1: Dramatic moment happened on CBS Evening News last night. Tony Dacapil was reporting live from Taiwan. His cameraman suffered a medical emergency. Things cut back to an unprepared Matt Gutman in a New York studio.
7: You will hear a lot about American decline and the rise of a powerful new China. The Chinese certainly, is he okay? We're going to take a quick break. We have a medical emergency here. We're calling a doctor.
8: Can you call the doctor, please?
1: Ah, cut back to the unprepared Matt Gutman in the New York studio already. My goodness.
2: Matt's in the can, you know. And then did you hear that CBS did not get proper credentials to get into China, and they have to broadcast from Taiwan?
1: That's awesome.
2: Barry Weiss, I mean, come on.
1: Barry Weiss, yeah, she's a maniac.
2: Jeez.
3: Yes, yeah.
1: Ice cream truck owner in Western Massachusetts making people smile because of one small act of kindness. A young boy recently approached her truck but didn't have enough money for a treat. Instead of turning him away, they gave him a free scoop. So the company's just announced they'll now give free ice cream to every child all summer. This is how it happened.
8: It's okay, tell him to come back. No, I was still going to give it to him. I didn't say no. I wasn't going to. Hey, can you ask that kid over there to come back?
9: We don't turn kids away when they don't have money. You want an ice cream from Maddie, you get an ice cream from Maddie. It's so hot.
1: Are you familiar with the viral video of the two little British girls that were upset that the guy at the ice cream truck wanted, like, he wants £10.50 for two ice creams. He's not getting anywhere with that.
2: That was awesome. So funny. That was one of the funniest things I've ever seen.
1: I hope he can hear me.
2: For bloody ice cream.
1: Bloody ice cream. Oh, he's not getting anywhere with that. Not even taking a swipe card.
2: But I remember so fondly in the summertime, you know, seeing that ice cream truck coming up that little street in Ohio. Ding, ding, ding, ding, ding, ding. Yeah. And all of these kids, you know, I was a 57, and there were mobs of us.
1: Yeah.
2: And we would just descend on them like ants.
1: And then the same way you guys would run behind the DDT trucks.
2: Yeah. Yeah. Look, we're in Wonderland. We're in Wonderland.
1: This is for Throwback Thursday. It's a viral video from Instagram of a woman on Canadian TV in 1957 explaining the newest sensation.
10: Pizza pie is becoming very popular, especially down in the States. There are some restaurants that even specialize in it. Now,
11: pizza pie is becoming very popular in the States.
3: Oh my goodness.
11: In fact, there's some restaurants that even specialize in pizza.
10: Just place our dough in the pan. Next ingredient is your spice. And this is an Italian herb, oregano, or as some people pronounce it, oregano. Next, our final
3: oregano. What the hell?
11: Oregano.
10: There's the cheese, and this is the most important ingredient in your pizza pie. First, I think I'll use some mushrooms. Second topping, we'll use pepperoni. The men really go for this.
11: Oh
3: my gosh, she just sounds like she's from Michigan or something to me.
2: Pepperoni.
3: Yeah.
11: The men really go for the meat.
3: Oh, my God. You guys, I can't be a Canadian citizen. I can't listen to that, all the time.
2: Is that,
3: I don't know.
2: Is poutine, have you ever had poutine?
1: I have not.
2: You have, Christine, mm-hmm. you've had
3: yeah.
2: it?
3: Yeah.
2: No, it's what I understand is brown gravy on French fries.
1: Sounds
3: That's
1: good
3: right.
1: to me. Yeah.
3: Mm-hmm. Mm-hmm. It's great.
1: Yep.
3: Yeah.
2: Does it have any challenging flavors?
1: Do they throw any meats, any proteins on it? Or?
2: No.
3: I didn't have it with that. Is
2: it,
3: no.
2: Does it have like black pepper on it, something really spicy?
3: No, no, it's pretty bland.
2: It doesn't have any. We don't use the black pepper. No,
3: no, no, no,
2: no, no, no.
1: Okay, I got to read this liner real quick, and then I'm going to tease our next segment. But with, okay. but Mike, knowing you like I know you, there's no way you don't know about this subject matter. Larry Mack tomorrow from 11 to 1 is going to be at the newly rebranded Harley Davidson, 7355 I-10 Frontage Road, just north of Ina and I-10. They'll be celebrating the return of Harley-Davidson of Tucson. There's going to be lots of food, drinks, and prizes. More details on our website at klpx.com. All right, let's get this break. Mike, does the name Chud the Builder mean anything to you?
2: I saw something recently. It's like this big lug with a mustache and a bad attitude.
1: Yeah.
3: Yeah, got it.
1: He's a live streamer, and I think he lives in Middle Tennessee.
2: Uh-huh.
1: And he goes around Nashville calling black people the N-word. And when they get upset, he likes to say, oh, they're chimping out. Well, this guy got arrested recently. Mm-hmm. He was doing a live stream at a restaurant, and some kind of argument transpired. And he walked out on a $370 bill.
3: Yep.
1: Meanwhile, as he's walking out on his restaurant bill, he's calling black people the N-word and talking about how much he loves freedom. Well, there was an incident yesterday with Chud the Builder, and it looks like his streaming days are behind him now.
2: Right.
1: So, yeah.
2: Looking forward to this.
1: Yeah. We'll get into the story of Chud the Builder next.
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1: So we were just playing Don't Stop Believin' Journey, and there is a headline on Drudge Report at the very bottom of the right-hand column that I think kind of like thematically aligns with the lyrical content of Don't Stop Believin'.
2: And the
1: headline just says, "Are you an optimist? It may help protect your heart."
3: Huh.
1: There you go. So a little less negative Nancy and more what, Christine?
2: Pollyanna? The sun will come out tomorrow.
1: Pollyanna?
2: A little more Pollyanna.
1: Little Orphan Annie?
3: Well, having hope that there's going to be a game on. You know,
1: it's a day-to-day hope.
3: Look, there's a new lottery dream home winner episode we could watch with the tall guy.
1: The only other thing I have at my disposal right now is a dramatic TV series that I'm watching, and the daily hope with that is that there'll be some new young actress starlet that I'll fall in love with.
3: Yeah. You've got a bevy of them in there, man.
1: I got some new one this morning. I was very saddened to discover she's from Australia.
3: Is that a deal breaker for you?
1: Not a deal breaker, but you're going to have to get rid of that accent.
2: All right. You know? Modify it a little bit. Stop saying nerve.
1: Neutralize it.
3: Well, look at that beautiful actress that was in Wolf of Wall Street, whose name...
1: She's Canadian. Margot Robbie. She's Australian.
3: She sounded like she was from Brooklyn.
1: That's right.
3: It's amazing.
1: Yeah, she's a very, very talented actress.
3: So she could come and whisper in your ear in Indiana.
1: I'd like a little Southern Belle type of feel.
3: Oh, really?
1: Yeah, that's what I would enjoy.
3: Delightful.
1: All right. Phone lines are wide open. 600-5579, 600-KLPX. If you're familiar, if you're listening and you're familiar with Chud the Builder.
3: Okay.
1: And you've got a video that you've seen with a funny story that something Chud did that you were amused by or whatever.
3: Outraged.
1: Or outraged. That's right. Yeah.
2: Well, I don't think anybody's amused.
1: Well, you've not seen all the videos. Ooh. So just give me a second. Okay. I'll get it out. Christ. He's got a long history.

0: history of having black friends. And so why he's become this way now is, like, a lot of people are like, what happened?
1: He's a very racist.
0: He goes around live streaming, and to any black person that says mum to him, he calls him the N-word and says they're chimping out.
2: Ugh.
0: But there's a black trans person that has come out. Okay, so there's video of Chud the Builder being greeted by two people in a car, black people, but also very, very friendly. They've known Chud for a long time. And so this person that's in the car didn't want to be on the live stream because they've got an adult sex game hustle that they're doing. But now they've been outed. And this person claims to be a chick with a D. And she claims that Chud was his bottom for years. So now all these other stories are coming out about Chud the Builder, about who he was before people knew him as Chud the Builder. None of it flattering. And so the black community in the South hates him, save for one or two dudes that I've seen that are entertained by all of it. But he was doing a live stream. He got into a dispute at a restaurant, and he walked out on a $370 tab. The cops pick him up. There's video of him being handcuffed. You can see the arrest. He then posts another video talking about the feds talking to him. And the way he likes to spin the yarn in his video is that the feds, the feds basically said, well, you're not doing anything wrong, but, you know, you could just cause a riot. And so Chud the Builder's like, well, they're just, you know, responsible for making sure riots don't break out and stuff. That's their job. And they seem like really good people. Well, so Chud is walking out of a courtroom yesterday. Somebody confronts him and he fears for his life. So to defend himself, he shoots the person. In the process of Chud the Builder discharging his weapon, he accidentally shoots himself. And so all of the images of Chud the Builder, that, I mean, if you just put Chud into a Google, all you're going to get are images of him sitting up on a gurney being being put in the back of an ambulance. And as a result of what happened outside the courthouse yesterday, Chud the Builder is now charged with 3 counts of attempted murder. The authorities in Tennessee have been waiting for this. This is what the feds said to him when they arrested him the other day for walking out on the restaurant bill. They're like, it's only gonna get heightened. Whatever it is you're doing, it's gonna go one of two ways. Either nothing's gonna happen at all, or there's gonna be bloodshed. And we're not betting on nothing at all. And so they tried to, like, you know, talk him down a little bit to stop making these videos. And he seems really, really sad.
1: So they just gave him enough rope
0: to hang himself.
2: Yeah.
1: Is that it?
0: That's exactly what happened with Chud the Builder.
1: Well, that's a good strategy.
0: Wow. Yeah.
1: You know, I see a jailhouse romance in the future for this guy.
0: Lots of them.
1: I think specifically the guy that had the tigers in Texas.
2: Remember him?
0: Joe Exotic.
1: Joe Exotic and Chud the Builder get married in jail. There's some reality for you. Get Gary working on that.
0: I think Joe Exotic might be too teeny weeny for Chud.
2: Or too white for him.
1: Well, he said he was a bottom.
2: I think he has a type.
0: But I think he's a size queen too.
1: Oh, really?
0: Yeah.
2: Because
0: the guy that made the woman that made the video talked about how just because of, like, her body, the way it is, she's always the one on top. And then she grabs her own wiener and shows through the sweatpants how large it is.
1: Oh, so scary.
0: No. Yeah.
2: And mercy. So
1: odd.
0: And I had to press pause for a few moments to catch my breath.
2: Wow.
1: It's just getting overwhelming.
0: It's making me nervous. I don't, I, you know, I don't know how to act. I've never hung out with Chelsea Handler before, so I don't know what to make of it. So anyway, Chud the Builder hit with attempted murder and other charges after a shooting outside a courtroom in Tennessee yesterday.
1: What a world. Jeez.
2: Crazy. What a saga.
0: I'm going to give away a four-pack of two-day, one-park-per-day passes right now to caller 9. 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But what caller did I say?
3: 9.
0: I said 9?
4: Mm-hmm. Yeah, you said it.
0: Oh, wow. All right. I know it's going to take a while.
3: That's okay.
0: Good luck to caller 9. We'll be right back.
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1: All right. It looks like slim pickings for sports today. I got a Reds Nationals 9:40 is the start.
2: Wow.
1: Oh, they're underway right now. I bet the Reds Reds are already losing. Jesus. I don't have an Arsenal game this weekend. They don't play until Monday, Christine.
3: Oh, dang.
1: So,
3: what are you gonna
1: do, babe? I don't know. I'm going to watch. I'm going to finish up my turn, George Washington Spies. And then I'm going to figure out what my next series will be after that.
2: Have you been eating anything?
1: I have. Yeah. Boys wanted Chick-fil-A last night. So I placed the order on my phone, and Sam went to pick up. I always order just the regular chicken sandwich, not the deluxe. I just get the pickle and that's it, you know?
3: Mm-hmm.
1: But yesterday, when my sandwich got back to me, it was a spicy chicken, so...
3: Throw a table. What?
1: You know, yeah. I may have accidentally ordered spicy, but I didn't mean to. So I only ate half of it.
2: Okay.
3: Oh.
1: I had some of that delicious dipping sauce. Hey, Rob,
3: finish it, the boys? Did they eat it for you?
1: Probably. But I haven't checked yet.
3: Okay.
1: Charlie will probably have eaten it for breakfast this morning, is my guess.
3: So maybe, though, if you got something that they didn't like, right, that was gross to them,
1: they're teen boys,
3: they wouldn't do that.
1: They're teen boys. Anything that I would get that they wouldn't like, I wouldn't like either.
3: Mashed potatoes and gravy.
1: Okay.
3: One of them doesn't eat that.
1: Now you're talking.
3: See, there's stuff. You just got to find the right thing.
2: Well, I only ask because, you know, this is another aspect of you know, the Frank Odyssey here that I've been exposed to is, you know, personal hygiene, food, sports, drama.
1: No drama.
2: No drama.
1: No, that's it. I've taken all of the drama out of my life.
2: He's exited the stage.
1: Yeah, no.
3: Like, yay!
1: The groundwork for a peaceful vibe is what I've laid in my home, and it's been fantastic. So,
2: good for you.
1: Yeah. No, it's just a lot of me just laying in bed. That's really it. That's why there's no drama.
2: You just can't get to the stage.
1: I just barely get out of bed.
2: Yeah.
1: You know, the dogs are now scratching on the sliding glass door in my bedroom, as opposed to taking their number twos inside the house. So
2: that's good.
1: Yeah.
2: Everything is coming up roses.
1: It's starting to turn around.
3: Beautiful.
1: Starting to turn around a little bit, yeah. I got the youngest graduates from high school on the 23rd, I think.
3: Wow.
1: So like a week from today.
3: Oh, my God.
2: That is monumental.
1: And then both of the boys are high school graduates. The moment, though, that I'm really looking forward to, and I don't know when this is going to happen, but I'm looking forward to it. How long? How many years until I'm a genuine empty nester?
3: Yeah.
1: Because Sam's 19. Charlie's going to be 18 in July. Am I saddled with both these guys until they're 27?
3: My God, you are.
1: Or are they gonna be like a failure to launch children?
2: No,
1: or?
2: Chuck's gonna go. He's gonna want to be someplace with
3: independent,
2: his own deal, I think. I don't know. That's interesting. How long till you become a grandfather?
1: Well, I think the empty nest stuff better happen before I become a grandfather, don't you?
3: Fingers crossed.
2: I'm going to put that on my prayer list.
3: Yeah. Right. Me too.
1: Do you guys have a prayer circle or a prayer tree at your church?
2: They get together and pray every once in a while, but goodness, Presbyterians, they're not in.
1: Oh, because growing up in an evangelical church, you know, the second anything happened, everybody was on the phone with their prayer circle.
3: Mm-hmm. Oh, that's how they gossip.
1: Right.
2: Mm-hmm. Oh, is that how it is?
1: Yeah. And so they'll be like, oh, did you hear? Oh, Mary's son, he's having a real hard time. So
3: he's gay he's upset.
2: Oh,
1: So then it's a chain. It's a prayer chain.
2: Uh-huh.
1: So you'll call one person, and then that person you called will call three people, and then each of those have people they have to call.
2: So nothing's private then.
1: So nothing's private.
3: No.
1: But this is how they do it. This is how they do it. On Sunday, when the pastor asks if anybody's got any prayer requests, they give you an opportunity to speak specifically about a prayer request, but then they also give you the opportunity to just stand it or raise a hand if you've got an unspoken prayer request.
3: Oh, yeah.
1: And that's how they do it. They go, oh, unspoken. Oh, you don't want to talk about little Johnny being gay in front of the entire congregation. We get
3: that's it. Yeah. And then you call somebody else, and but you're like, oh, so he's gay and blah, blah, blah. Yeah. Oh, he needs prayer. That's the only reason I'm telling you.
2: Well,
3: this,
2: you know,
3: Marcia.
2: My mother was a Bible teacher, and she made it clear in the very beginning is that it says in the Bible you're supposed to go to your closet. And when you pray, go to your closet, close the door, and keep it short.
1: Yeah, that's why I don't. That's that very reason why I don't brag about all of my charity work.
3: There you go.
1: We gotta go.
3: That's true.
4: We're done.
1: Yeah, Mike Rapp is in. He's got middays in your lunch hour. You guys, thanks for hanging. Have a great Thursday. We'll see you tomorrow. Bye.
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0: 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And at noon, we'll have Noon Throwback. Keep it here. 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
5: 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I'm getting it started.

0: 96.1 KLPX. I'm Mike Rapp, coming up on that 11 o'clock hour. You get another six-pack of classic rock. And on Saturday, May 16th, from 11 a.m. to 1 p.m., you get to check out the newly rebranded Harley-Davidson at 7355 I-10 Frontage Roads. That's just a little north of Ina and I-10. It's like going into a museum in there. It's fantastic. 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

0: 96.1 KLPX. People certainly are strange. Thank you to the Doors for wrapping up that six-pack of classic rock. We'll have another one coming up at the top of the hour. It's a noon throwback to 1975. Very, very different time. And people were strange then, too. Also, I'm going to hook you up with some Kenny Wayne Shepherd tickets. Just got a couple of pair left. Want to make sure you get to go. And Frank wants to send you to Disneyland.
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10: Now!

We're all loaded up this half hour. Rolling Stones, Green Day, Nazareth, Tom Petty and the Heartbreakers on deck. I have your tickets to Kenny Wayne Shepherd coming up. Right now it's Toto on 96.1 KLPX.

0: Kenny Wayne Shepherd celebrates 3 decades of the album that launched him into guitar hero status. That would be Ledbetter Heights. So he's coming to the Rialto Theater on June 18th. Be caller 9 at 520-600-5579. And we'll hook you up with a pair of tickets. Again, 520-600-5579. That's the studio line at 96.1 KLPX.
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0: 96.1 KLPX. I'm Mike Rapp. Coming up at that noon hour, we'll have a six-pack of classic rock from 1975 in the noon throwback. And all this week, I've been giving away tickets to see Kenny Wayne Shepherd. Let's get a winner. What's your name?
1: My name's Kevin.
0: Kevin, we're going to go out to see Kenny. How about that? He's got his band coming to town in June to celebrate that 30th anniversary of his first big record. Are you a guitar player?
1: I am not.
0: Huh, do you got a guitar player in your life?
1: Not really.
0: Gee whiz. They sell 2.5 million guitars in this country every year.
1: Wow.
0: That's what I thought. Jeez. Thousands of miles of guitar strings, that's for sure. You hold on the phone and we'll hook you up and get you over there to see Kenny. And we sure do appreciate listening to KLPX.
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7: In 1975, Ford introduced the F-150, a pickup truck with roots dating back to 1948 and the release of the F-Series. Sitting between the F-100 and the 250, the truck quickly became an American icon.
0: Chances are there's a fellow motorist sitting in a F-150 listening to KLPX just like you are as we throw back to 1975 with Kiss.

All right, here we are in the middle of that throwback to 1975. Pink Floyd comes out with their ninth studio album, Wishing You Were Here, on 96.1 KLPX.

0: 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Eagles dominating the 70s, wrapping up that throwback to 1975. I'm Mike Rapp. I'll have another one for you tomorrow. Wrap up the week with a visit to 1990. We'll find out what was happening back then and hear what it sounded like. And coming up on Sunday, it's happening.
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0: 96.1 KLPX. Allman Brothers leading us into the 1 o'clock hour. And your boy Larry Mack is going to be hosting a big deal going on at the brand new Harley Davidson operation happening on the frontage road just north of Ina and I-10. It's the return of Harley Davidson to Tucson. It's going to be a lot of food, drink, and prizes this Saturday from 11 a.m. to 1 p.m. Larry's got Diamondback tickets, Meet the Chefs tickets, all kinds of great stuff. 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

0: 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Blondie from the 1970s on a Friday Eve. That's right. We've got a nice little Friday coming up. Get you into your weekend. Your boy Larry Mack joins us in just minutes. He'll have tickets to Taj Ferrant. Great guitar show. Details on getting everybody over to Disneyland. He has traffic. 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

0: 96.1 KLPX, number one for classic rock. Good afternoon. I'm Larry Mack. Skynyrd, Quiet Riot, and Poison before next sixer at 3 o'clock. Today around 4:30 and 6:30, I'm going to have your chance to win tickets to see teen blues guitar prodigy Taj Ferent at 191 Tool on June 24th. And then around 6:30 tonight, we're going to celebrate singer Ian Astbury's birthday today with a twofer at The Cult. That's inside Larry's Drunk Tour, like I said, around 6:30 this evening.
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High 95 today, low of 67 tonight, 92 tomorrow, 93 on Saturday, and 89 on Sunday. Overnight lows in the 60s over the next few days. 96.1 KLPX.

They told me they'd pay me big bucks if I talk sexy on 96.1 KLPX. So, 96.1 KLPX. But I did refuse to shave Larry's head. I do have some limits. 96.1 KLPX.

0: 96.1 KLPX, number one for classic rock, REM, Aerosmith, Beastie Boys, and Van Halen in that next sixer. All right, we got a busy weekend ahead. I'm going to be hanging out at Harley-Davidson in Tucson on Saturday. And then on Sunday, it's the big Meet the Chefs event out at Desert Diamond Casino in Sarita. 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Already, May 22nd, the first annual Last Reunion show ever with the Sidewinders at La Rosa. Ringo Starr and his all-star band going to be at the Linda Ronstadt Music Hall on June 3rd. Bob Dylan at ABBA on June 24th, the very same night that Taj Ferrant will be at 191 Tool. And speaking of guitar prodigies, Kenny Wayne Shepherd is going to be at the Rialto Theater on June 18th. Details on all of these shows and more. You can even purchase your tickets while you're there. 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

0: 96.1 KLPX, number one for classic rock. Pete Townsend, Led Zeppelin, Guns N' Roses before the next sixer at 4 o'clock today. I'm Larry Mack. I'd like you to come out and hang out with me on Saturday morning at the newly rebranded Harley-Davidson in Tucson. I'm going to be out there from 11 till 1 for their big relaunch celebration. They're making a full day out of it, too. Live music, cold beer from Barrio Brewing, free food starting at 11 o'clock, thanks to Tucson Hog, and a ton of prizes and giveaways. Now, you can get signed up at the KLPX tent for Diamondback tickets and Meet the Chef tickets, and they're even going to have a chance throughout the day, even after we leave, to win one of two pizza ovens. Plus, they've got games, new Harley-Davidson of Tucson shirts, and plenty of bikes to check out. So grab some friends, come by, and celebrate the return of Harley-Davidson of Tucson with us this Saturday, just north of Ina, off the I-10 frontage road on the west side of the freeway. 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
1: 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An afternoon packed with food tastings and cold beer samplings from some of Tucson's best restaurants. Every sample is made fresh that day by chefs competing for a shot at being in the Iron Chef Tucson 2026 battle on July 18th. It's 21 and over. Again, this Sunday. 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
2: Good afternoon. No hits, no runs, and no errors at this time. Streets and freeways are looking good. Remember, starting Sunday, May 17th, Grant Road will be shut down due to expansion in both directions between westbound I-10 Frontage Road and North Flowing Wells. Your only I-10 access in that area will be Miracle Mile or Speedway, so adjust your routes accordingly. I'm Tip, and that was your Tucson traffic.
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Hey, don't forget to feel the force with the Tucson Symphony Orchestra this weekend as they perform Star Wars A New Hope live in concert with the John Williams legendary score played live while the movie rolls on the big screen behind the Tucson Symphony Orchestra. 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

0: 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I'm Larry Mack, heading in to our next six-pack. Going to hear from Thin Lizzy, 38 Special, and ZZ Top. Blue Moon, very proud to present the 18th Annual Meet the Chefs event happening this Sunday from 3 to 5 in the afternoon at a Desert Diamond Casino in Sarita, right there in the Diamond Center. You can taste your way through some of Tucson's top restaurants and explore the food from some of Tucson's top chefs. 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
2: 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Traffic backed up? 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
3: Well, it looks like we got crews responding to an accident with possible injuries at East Gulf Links Road and South Wilmot Road. Expect delays and use caution through that area. Good news is 22nd Street and Cole remain unaffected and are good alternates to get around that scene. I'm Tip, and that was your Tucson traffic.
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0: Def Leppard, CCR, AC/DC, and Survivor before we get you home at 5 o'clock. 96.1 KLPX. I'm Laurie Mack. Thanks for hanging. By the way, Taj Farrant, this 17-year-old blues guitar prodigy, he's going to be at 191 Tool on Wednesday, June 24th. If you'd like to go, text the word Taj to 520-600-KLPX. 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
2: Well, crews are responding to an accident with possible injuries at East Golf Links Road and South Wilmont Road. Expect delays and use caution in this area. Alternate routes include 22nd Street or Kolb. Also slowing traffic this hour is another crash at East Ajo Way and South Alvernon Way. Drivers should consider Palo Verde Road or Contractor's Way to get around the backup. Stay alert. I'm Tip, and that was your Tucson traffic.
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7: 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Now, back to the music. I'll get a

0: I'm going to get a little bit chillier tonight. High of 67 this evening, 92 tomorrow, 93 on Saturday, 89 on Sunday with overnight lows. Like I said, kind of continuing tonight's thing of somewhere in the low to mid 60s. 96.1 KLPX.
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0: 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For your ride home today, Boston, the Foo Fighters, Pink Floyd, and Motley Crue. 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
3: Well, it looks like we got an accident with possible injuries at East Golf Links Road and South Sahara Avenue. That's east of Craycroft. 22nd is available. Also, there's a stalled vehicle at North Swan Road and East Broadway Boulevard, and another stalled vehicle at East Golf Links and South Swan Road. I'm Tip, and that was your Tucson traffic.
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